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0: to help us get a little bit smarter when it comes to all things World Cup, we bring in our guy, Max Bretos, MLS on Apple TV. And Max, thanks so much for your time. We do appreciate you. We know the greatness of Mbappe. We hear about the embarrassment of riches that France has. Tell us about the embarrassment of riches. Why are they so good outside the greatness of Mbappe?
1: They just have so much depth in the attacking end. The book on France, Q, coming into this World Cup, that maybe their midfield wasn't up to snuff. Maybe their defense could be a little leaky, but their defense has been excellent. But they keep the ball.

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0: pick in the 2026 NBA draft, the Washington Wizards select Anise Dabanza Jr.
1: That's what we've been working for since I wanted to play basketball. I wanted to make it to the NBA, and I've been working so hard to get number one pick. But I mean, it's a stepping stone. I still got a lot more work to do.
2: He's a two-way player. 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

0: 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I'm Q Myers. 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

0: 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Emmett, earlier in the show, I ranked my top five head coaches on the hot seat. Mm-hmm. You're going to put a little bit of a twist to it like this.
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9: So what I'm going to do, Q, is I'm going to take your list, all right? Okay. Nick Sirianni at five, Zach Taylor at four, Dan Quinn at three, Ty Bowles at two, Aaron Glenn at one. I'm going to rank them from five to one.

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3: Return to Canada for Kawhi Leonard. Sham Sharani is reporting the Clippers agreed to trade Leonard to the Raptors.
4: Clippers informed Kawhi Leonard that there would not be any long-term extension. So his career with the Clippers is over, and he does want to finish his career as a member of the Raptors.
5: This is the first move that we've had so far that I think can change that balance of power in the Eastern Conference. They would definitely be a team that I would see that would be a top four team in the East and would potentially have an opportunity to threaten the defending champion New York Knicks.

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0: 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I'm alongside Emmett Golden. I'm Q Myers, and Emmett Golden is the guy that used to pound his chest about his Cleveland Cavaliers being the Summer League champs.
1: Yeah.
0: So, you know, I know this is an event that's going on right now that is near and dear to your heart. Somebody's going to be the Summer League champs, and they're going to put their name right side alongside the Cleveland Cavaliers of 2023.
1: Look, they can never take it away from us. All right, 2023 Summer League champs. They.

0: any stars? Any of their good players all seem to get traded or leave?
1: That's many, many, many moons ago.
0: Yes.
1: When you start bringing up those names of the past. He's Edmund Golden. I'm Q Myers. We're not going to talk about the past. We'll talk about the future. Summer League rolls on in Vegas, and as we do as well, it's game night here on ESPN Radio on the all-new ESPN app.
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1: Here's a look at your weatherology forecast. Slight chance for storms, fog and spots overnight, otherwise partly cloudy skies. Lows level off around 64, winds out of the east around 5 miles per hour. Daytime highs approaching 82. Friday, a mix of clouds and sun with fog at times early. Lows dip down to about 59. Friday night, mainly clear skies. I'm meteorologist Jennifer Wojcicki on 1430 ESPN Beaver Dam. Right now, it's 68 degrees.
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0: game going back to the start of the 2022 season and tied that mark set by Dale Murphy back in 1982-86.
1: He kicks the pitch. Taken for a called third strike and three pitches, and Marte is gone just like that, and that is strikeout number 11.
0: Jesus Luzardo, 11th shutout win of the season on his back. That breaks the tie with the Dodgers for most in Major League Baseball. Luzardo went 7 innings. That's the magic number. 2 hits, no runs, 11 strikeouts. First career outing with 7 scoreless innings pitched and 10-plus strikeouts. It's his 11th game with 10-plus strikeouts since the start of last season, and the Phillies have won the last 9 starts by him. Meanwhile, the Reds, they are 1-11 in Brady Singer's last 12 starts. So, Justin Crawford, he was 1-for-3, had the go-ahead single in the 8th inning, because even though he was pitching great from Luzardo, you still need some offense.
1: 1-0. Swing and a ball. Ripped to right. That's a base hit. Past the dive of Arroyo. Into right. Hill's coming home. Marte's throw is up the line, and Crawford delivers an RBI single here in the 8th to put the Phillies on the board. It's 1-0.
0: And that would be the final score. Phillies 1, Reds nothing. Still ahead, we take a look around the WNBA, and we take a look ahead at what's coming up at the All England Club. That's here on SportsCenter All Night.
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0: Pittsburgh. Number one.
1: Baltimore entered the bottom of the eighth inning trailing. That was until Jeremiah Jackson stepped up to the plate. WVAL.
0: The 1-1. Swing and a line drive to the gap. Right center field. That is down for a base hit. Going all the way to the wall. Henderson is in to tie the game. Alonso racing down the third baseline. Here's the play at the plate. Not in time. Not in time. Alonso scores.
1: Well, those are your top sounds from Thursday's action, but there's so much to look forward to ahead this weekend, from the Wimbledon men's semifinals to more World Cup action. And of course, the final slate of games before we hit the Major League Baseball All-Star break in that Midsummer Classic. 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
3: He won an NBA championship on your roster. 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

0: Hill's coming home. 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It's 1-0.
1: 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Phillies 1-0. Still ahead, we take a look around the WNBA, and we take a look ahead at what's coming up at the All England Club. 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
4: He won an NBA championship on your roster. It was everything that you expected him to be before he went to the Los Angeles Clippers. But, man, you don't want to get penalized for the sins of someone else.
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7: Runner goes. High fly ball. Right field. Blade back on the track at the wall. Gone! It is a home run. A two-run shot.

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9: He won an NBA championship on your roster. It was everything that you expected him to be before he went to the Los Angeles Clippers. 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
12: 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High fly ball. Right field. Belayed back on the track at the wall. Gone! It is a home run. A two-run shot.
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13: Well, Toronto winters may be cold, but that is not why we're seeing a freeze on Kawhi Leonard trade talks. The LA Clippers-Toronto Raptors trade centered around the two-time finals MVP. It's on pause. That's at least until the NBA investigation into whether or not the Clippers circumvented the salary cap is complete.
14: The Raptors and Clippers were set to have a trade call to finalize the deal that sent Kawhi Leonard back to Toronto for Brandon Ingram, Grady Dick, and draft assets. But the league, I'm told, ended up delaying that call and now has decided that the teams will not be moving forward unless the Raptors assume the risk of potential outcomes that come from that investigation. We still

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0: home run, 25th home run of the season. The first baseman played in his 740th straight game going back to the start of the 2022 season and tied that mark set by Dale Murphy back in 1982-86.
1: He kicks the pitch. Taken for a called third strike and three pitches, and Marte is gone just like that. And that is strikeout number 11.
0: Jesus Luzardo, 11th shutout win of the season on his back. That breaks the tie with the Dodgers for most in Major League Baseball. Luzardo went seven innings. That's the magic number. Two hits, no runs, 11 strikeouts, first career outing with seven scoreless innings pitched and 10-plus strikeouts. It's his 11th game with 10-plus strikeouts since the start of last season, and the Phillies have won the last nine starts by him. Meanwhile, the Reds, they are 1-11 in Brady Singer's last 12 starts. So, Justin Crawford, he was 1-for-3, had the go-ahead single in the eighth inning, because even though he was pitching great from Luzardo, you still need some offense.
1: 1-0. Swing and a ball. Ripped to right. That's a base hit. Past the dive of Arroyo. Into right. Hill's coming home. Marte's throw is up the line, and Crawford delivers an RBI single here in the eighth to put the Phillies on the board. It's 1-0.
0: And that would be the final score. Phillies 1, Reds nothing. Still ahead, we take a look around the WNBA, and we take a look ahead at what's coming up at the All England Club. That's here on SportsCenter All Night.
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0: celebrate 65 years of Beaver Dam Youth Baseball Wednesday, July 15th, as we broadcast the City Little League Baseball Championship games on Daily Dodge TV. 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

0: 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Number one.
1: Baltimore entered the bottom of the eighth inning trailing. That was until Jeremiah Jackson stepped up to the plate. WBAL.
2: The 1-1. Swing of the line, drive to the gap, right center field. That is down for a base hit. Going all the way to the wall. Henderson is in to tie the game. Alonso racing down the third baseline. Here's the play at the plate. Not in time! Not in time! Alonso scores!
1: Well, those are your top sounds from Thursday's action, but there's so much to look forward to ahead this weekend, from the Wimbledon men's semifinals to more World Cup action. And of course, the final slate of games before we hit the Major League Baseball All-Star break in that Midsummer Classic. Coming up, the Kawhi trade cools off, why the Clippers and the Raptors are hitting pause. Plus, from the Six to the Sixers, could they have the edge in the LeBron James sweepstakes? And France continues their tear through the World Cup. That's coming up on SportsCenter All Night.
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4: There are too many people who apparently only watch highlights, only watch sound bites, only hear sound bites, or look on socials and see clips. They think that's the whole context of what's going on. And it's ridiculous. It's okay to do your homework. Let me school you guys on something, and you ladies too. It is okay to look at the whole entire picture. I don't know what the end game is here, but the end game is it's not helping Caitlin Clark. It's not helping the WNBA. And there are going to be plenty of fans who are like, look, why are we watching this if that's how you feel? You're not helping anybody by an agenda that's not even hidden. It is wide open.
5: Freddie Coleman, host of Freddie and Harry, on Caitlin Clark and the fever that just will never be sweat out. The debate reignited this about 2 weeks ago with the Indiana Fever Phoenix Mercury game. Well, those two teams back at it again tonight, this time in Phoenix. Caitlin Clark not in the lineup, but it's someone else coming up clutch.
6: With the Fever trailing by one, it's Mitchell's opportunity. Mitchell tries and one hand and finish. Kelsey Mitchell clutch gives the Fever the lead.
5: Kelsey Mitchell with 25 seconds to play puts the Fever ahead 90-89. They hang on to win 92-89. She finished with 29 points on 10 for 22 shooting. She was 3 of 6 from outside. Elsewhere in the W, the Aces and the Portland Fire, a new WNBA expansion team, and Asia Wilson doing what she does.
7: Yeah, 3 games in 4 days is what this trip has started as Asia gets her 32nd points of the game, and now some substitutions coming in.
5: Asia Wilson, 32 points, 10 rebounds. Jackie Young, also with a double-double, 19 points, 11 assists. Las Vegas Aces beat the Portland Fire 88-80. And that was Wilson's return after she missed 3 games with a right leg injury and scored 10 of Las Vegas's opening 20 points. The Atlanta Dream, they beat the Seattle Storm 89-78. And then we go to the NBA Summer League.
8: Sabanza, 3 on the time. Takes it. Oh, what a moment. Finish on the number 1 pick, A.J. Sabanza.
5: It was a 1-2 in the NBA Summer League. The 2026 top draft pick and A.J. Sabanza making his Summer League debut with Washington against the number 2 overall pick, Darren Peterson and Utah. Now, Peterson finished with 24 points on 6 of 18 shooting, while Sabanza, 27-7 for 18 from the floor.
9: AJ, first things first, you guys were able to win a nail biter here. How did you pull it out?
10: It was good. I trusted my teammates. I was on the floor. I was trying to make some coaching adjustments to the sideline, telling them to play hard, hold the ball, and they got it done.
9: Speaking of which, we saw you weren't on the floor.

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1: Here's a look at your weatherology forecast. Lows level off around 62. Fog and spots overnight under mainly cloudy skies. Easterly winds around 5 miles per hour. Daytime highs approaching 82 with fog early Friday. Sunshine mixed with clouds at times. Lows dip down to about 61 Friday night. I'm meteorologist Jennifer Wojcicki on 1430 ESPN Beaver Dam. Right now, it's 67 degrees.
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0: went to the dish.
1: The 3-1 pitch. Swung on and creamed. Deep right field. That is long gone. A grand slam by Yaz. And it's 10-5 Braves in the ninth in Pittsburgh.
0: The Braves go on to win that 10-5. It's the Braves' first road series win since May 29th and the 31st. They had lost four straight road series before that, back-to-back road wins after going 2-11 in their previous 13 road games. So Mike Yastrzemski, that was his third career grand slam, his first since 2022 when he had a walk-off grand slam against the Brewers. And Matt Olson, he went 1-for-3 with a home run, 25th home run of the season. The first baseman played in his 740th straight game going back to the start of the 2022 season and tied that mark set by Dale Murphy back in 1982-86.
1: He kicks the pitch. Taken for a called third strike and three pitches, and Marte is gone just like that. And that is strikeout number 11.
0: Jesus Luzardo, 11th shutout win of the season on his back. That breaks the tie with the Dodgers for most in Major League Baseball. Luzardo went 7 innings. That's the magic number. 2 hits, no runs, 11 strikeouts, first career outing with 7 scoreless innings pitched and 10-plus strikeouts. It's his 11th game with 10-plus strikeouts since the start of last season, and the Phillies have won the last 9 starts by him. Meanwhile, the Reds, they are 1-11 in Brady Singer's last 12 starts. So, Justin Crawford, he was 1-for-3, had the go-ahead single in the 8th inning, because even though he was pitching great from Luzardo, you still need some offense.
1: 1-0. Swing and a ball. Ripped to right. That's a base hit. Past the dive of Arroyo. Into right. Hill's coming home. Marte's throw is up the line, and Crawford delivers an RBI single here in the 8th to put the Phillies on the board. It's 1-0.
0: And that would be the final score. Phillies 1, Reds 0. Still ahead, we take a look around the WNBA, and we take a look ahead at what's coming up at the All England Club. That's here on SportsCenter All Night.
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3: 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The Kansas City Chiefs didn't make the playoffs. So
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0: I think houses should burn. 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
1: Here's a look at your weatherology forecast. For today, some patchy fog to start. Otherwise, look for partly sunny skies with highs reaching the low 80s. Then for tonight, partly cloudy, a low of 61. Lots of sunshine warming up through your weekend. Saturday, mid-80s for highs. For Sunday, up to 87. And Monday, lots of sun, upper 80s to near 90. I'm meteorologist Michael Caron, 1430 ESPN, Beaver Dam. Right now at 66.
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0: safety with this high of a draft pick speaks to how people around the league and how the Dallas Cowboys specifically view Caleb Downs out as a talent. All you need to know, Ev, is that Matt Patricia, defensive coordinator for the Ohio State Buccaneers, Ohio State Buckeyes, he built the defense for Ohio State around Caleb Downs, not around Arvell Reese, who went with the top five pick, not around Sonny Styles, who was the number seven overall pick. He built it around Caleb Downs. And the Dallas Cowboys, if they're going to take a leap this season as a team, they're going to have more impact players on all three levels of that defense, not just with the guys up front. Caleb Downs is going to be an instant playmaker on that side of the ball for the Dallas Cowboys. He is my number one guy when it comes to most fascinating rookies in the 2026 NFL draft class. So there's the list, Ev. We got Caleb Downs, safety for the Dallas Cowboys, number one. Jordan Tyson, wide receiver for the Saints, number two. Reuben Bain Jr., defensive end for the Bucs, number three. Number four, Mekhi Lemon, wide receiver for the Eagles. Number five, Jadarian Price, running back for the Seahawks. We will get to your objections and omissions on the other side of the break.
1: That is correct. 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

0: if they knew what was going on and they knew this investigation was happening and willingly, I'm guessing this isn't the first time the NBA has brought this up. This didn't just pop out of nowhere. They didn't just one day decide, oh, well, now today we're going to bring up this, like, the Raptors would have to incur it thing. I'm sure in the background this has been a discussion for a while.
1: Mike Tannenbaum,
2: how is this a discussion for a while? Nobody knew. This is the first instance to this level that we've seen of salary cap circumvention. How could this be a conversation that's happening in the background, Pat?
1: CeCe, we got a break, but Mike T is scheduled to join us next. He's going to be a perfect person to ask about this because he's involved in all the contract world and everything from all sides. Mike Tannenbaum, ESPN NFL front office insider, former NFL GM, former agent for NBA coaches, by the way, will join us next. 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
10: Police are encouraging Beaverfest visitors to be patient after Saturday night's fireworks. Lieutenant Jeremiah Johnson says officers will direct traffic around Tahoe Park to help thousands of festival goers leave safely. Dodge County residents can attend a free health screening event Thursday, July 30th at the Noble Community Clinics in Beaver Dam. Dodge County Treasurer Chris Keith says second installment real estate tax payments are due July 31st to the County Treasurer's Office, not local treasurers. Another Waupun Memorial Hospital nurse has been honored with a Daisy Award. SSM Health says Family Birth Suites nurse Alicia Redeker was recognized for extraordinary and compassionate care. A special community event is blooming in Beaver Dam. The BDACT Garden and Arts Walk is happening July 11th from 10 a.m. to 3 p.m. A new storybook trail is open now at the Edgewater Park Hicks Overlook in Beaver Dam. With your ESPN News, I'm Allison Beggs.
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0: did. Mike Denham, great job. You were awesome with this. We really do appreciate it. You'll see him on SportsCenter Get Up as well. 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
8: It was a pretty light Thursday night in American Legion baseball. I'm Wade Bates on 1430 ESPN Beaver Dam. The Watertown Senior Legion's been busy lately, and they took care of Mayville last night 15-3. Channing Liburg went 2 for 3 for Mayville. Landon Washitas and Davis Cash, and each drove in a pair for Watertown. 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Dirksen went 3 for 4, 3 RBI and 2 runs. Tonight, we have Beaver Dam post 146 White Construction Legion Baseball on Daily Dodge TV as they host Horicon at 6. Watertown Junior Legion this weekend battles Southwest tonight at 5 o'clock. Tomorrow, they'll have Coleman at 1:30 and Niagara at 5:30. They'll also play a game on Sunday. 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I am Wade Bates on 1430 ESPN Beaver Dam.
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11: Here's a look at your weatherology forecast. For today, some patchy fog to start. Otherwise, look for partly sunny skies. We'll have highs reaching the low 80s. And for tonight, partly cloudy, a low of 61. Lots of sunshine warming up through your weekend. Saturday, mid-80s for highs. For Sunday, up to 87. And Monday, lots of sun, upper 80s to near 90. I'm meteorologist Michael Caron, 1430 ESPN, Beaver Dam. Currently 65 degrees.
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1: I'm Wade Bates with your Daily Dodge Sports Center. Jake Bowers hit a three-run homer. Bryce Terang added a solo shot as the Brewers doubled up the Cardinals 8-4 Thursday night in St. Louis. Logan Anderson gave up three runs and struck out four and five in a third innings worth of work to earn the victory. Manager Pat Murphy says Bowers has been huge this season for his squad.
2: Yeah, you can't find a player, Miz, a bigger impact. I'm not sure, but it for sure Bowers has been a huge impact this whole year.
1: Milwaukee takes 4 of 5 from the Cardinals and open up a 7-game lead over the Cubs and a 10.5-game lead over St. Louis in the NL Central. Brewers take on the Pirates tonight, 5:05 the broadcast time on 95.3. Bucks get their Vegas Summer League going today as they face Miami. They re-signed forward Pete Nance yesterday, also signed their second first-round pick, Nate Ament, to a contract. That's your Daily Dodge Sports Center on 1430 ESPN Beaver Dam. Keep up to date with all the latest.

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0: Police are encouraging Beaverfest visitors to be patient after Saturday night's fireworks. Lieutenant Jeremiah Johnson says officers will direct traffic around Tahoe Park to help thousands of festival goers leave safely. Dodge County residents can attend a free health screening event Thursday, July 30th at the Noble Community Clinics in Beaver Dam. Dodge County Treasurer Chris Keith says second installment real estate tax payments are due July 31st to the County Treasurer's Office, not local treasurers. Another Waupun Memorial Hospital nurse has been honored with a DAISY Award. SSM Health says Family Birth Suites nurse Alicia Redeker was recognized for extraordinary and compassionate care. A special community event is blooming in Beaver Dam. The BDACT Garden and Arts Walk is happening July 11th from 10 a.m. to 3 p.m. A new storybook trail is open now at the Edgewater Park Hicks Overlook in Beaver Dam. With your ESPN News, I'm Allison Beggs.
1: Your home for Beaver Dam.

0: which one has a feel of an upset alert, or which team should be on upset alert based on their matchup?
1: Well, I think based on what I've seen from Argentina so far, scraping through against Cape Verde and scraping through in some ways against Egypt, you could possibly say that there's potential for trouble against Switzerland. Whether or not Switzerland has that sort of like X factor to go and like be really aggressive against the Argentinian side, I'm not 100% sure. But Argentina could have and probably should have looked a bit better by now. And then on the other side of the bracket, you've got England playing against Norway, who feel like the team of destiny, the team making history every single round, the celebrations, the rowing, the fans, the Vikings in the crowd. So, you know, that's going to be interesting in itself. But I believe if Argentina play the way that they played in their last two games, I think the surprise comes with Switzerland defeating them.
2: We're talking with Nana Manua, ESPN soccer analyst here on Unsportsmanlike, presented by Progressive Insurance, along with Chris Canty, Evan Cohen with you. So we've had a few days to kind of let it all sink in. In theory, the United States would have been playing today against Spain if we had beaten Belgium. As we take it all in a few days later, the United States men's national team this year in the World Cup was?
1: It's a good question to ask. I think the way that they kind of flamed out at the end with most eyes on them at any point in history is hugely disappointing. But before the game, there was a genuine belief that they could get something to Belgium, and it was warranted. But I think in some ways it was a reminder that you judge teams according to different standards, and we were judging Belgium according to the likes of Spain, the likes of France, but judging the USA based on the teams that they were playing, who in some ways weren't the best teams that were at this tournament. So I think as I look at it now, for them to go out in that round in the manner that they did, I think overall I'm going to have to say disappointing, because the hype was there. There were so many eyes there. This was a team that was being supported not just by the people of the nation, but people outside because of the football and soccer that they were playing. And then it went out in a horrendous way. The mistakes, being overpowered by Belgium, by that nobody's been impressed with to this point. So I think in some ways I'd have to say overall, because of how it's ended, I'd probably say disappointing.
2: Phenomenal work. Nadim, thank you so much for the time. Great insight. Enjoy the game today between Spain and Belgium. We appreciate the time.
1: Thank you very much.
2: Nadim Manua, ESPN soccer analyst, ESPN FC. Disappointment. I mean, that's the word that's kind of been popping up around the United States team and what they did in this year's World Cup, obviously, as the World Cup for the U.S. team is done. Belgium advances. They play Spain today. And pretty great stuff from him in saying, cool storylines, France, Argentina would be great, Messi, Mbappe, it would be a blowout, is what he said, if that was the World Cup final in Jersey on July 19th. Blowout, exact word he used. Coming up, Bobby Marks, ESPN NBA front office insider, will join us. He's got more news, information, and analysis on what exactly happened here with this Kawhi Leonard trade and the fallout from it not happening, at least yet. We're on Sportsmanlike, presented by Progressive Insurance.
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0: in the history of the sport, Bobby, and that just I've just thought about this as to I wonder if Denver's had the meeting of do we need to strike first?
1: Yeah, I don't think they have. I don't. I'm pretty sure they're probably, you know, his word means a lot to that organization here, but I do think there is a high priority to improve this roster. I don't know how they're going to be improved. They basically they don't have any draft picks to trade anymore, right? They basically have emptied everything here, and you know the roster that lost in the first round of Minnesota is basically back. So without Watson, who's a restricted free agent, so that's the biggest thing as far as how this team can get better. Is it just health wise here? But I don't think they've had that conversation where Harry, we got to start looking at, you know, things with Jokic. Now that could change during the season if they get off to a 10-20 start and they're looking at it big picture wise.
0: Bobby, awesome stuff. Thank you so much. Thanks for waking up early with us. We appreciate it.
1: Appreciate it, guys. Thanks.
0: Bobby Marks, just tremendous stuff. ESPN NBA front office insider, story up ESPN.com with Brian Windhorst about the six potential LeBron destinations and why each of them could make sense for him. A lot to react to with Bobby. We'll do so next. 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
3: Here's a look at your weatherology forecast. For today, some patchy fog to start. Otherwise, look for partly sunny skies, with highs reaching the low 80s. And for tonight, partly cloudy, a low of 61. Lots of sunshine warming up through your weekend. Saturday, mid-80s for highs. For Sunday, up to 87. And Monday, lots of sun, upper 80s to near 90. I'm meteorologist Michael Caron, 1430 ESPN, Beaver Dam. Right now, it's 68.
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6: I'm Wade Bates with your Daily Dodge Sports Center. The Brewers beat the Cardinals 8-4 last night. Their series finale in St. Louis, taking four or five games in the long series. Logan Henderson gave up just three runs and struck out four and five in a third innings to earn the victory.
7: Logan was fantastic. To come off the IL, you know, not pitching a big league game for I don't know how many months, and to come here and throw against this offensive of a club, and to throw five plus, walk one, give up three hits or whatever he gave up, set us up for a victory, was fantastic.
6: Lance manager Pat Murphy, Bryce Turang hit a solo shot. Jake Bowers, a three-run homer in the victory. Crew opens up a three-game set in St. Louis tonight. 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The Bucs signed their second first-round pick, Nate Amendt, to a contract. They also ink Pete Nance to a contract as they get ready to start Vegas Summer League action today against Miami. 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

0: Pat, tubing is awesome. Like, I like tubing in a river, though.
1: No, no, that's different. I'm talking about getting pulled behind a boat tubing.
2: I did that all the time when I was a kid.
0: Hold on, how is it different, though, Pat?
1: Because river is just, you're just floating, like lazy river almost.
0: Yeah, that's what I'm saying. Like, that's not tubing?
1: No, that's a different kind of tubing.
3: You're saying on a speedboat.
2: A speedboat with, like, a rope attached to a tube, and you're on it and getting whipped around on the water, on the lake. It's fun.
0: Oh, yeah, no.
3: Hydroplane, hydroboard, what is it called? Like, there's something like that, too, right? You do it on, like, you're on your knees, and you're on that flat board kind of thing, and you're grabbing on, and there's speedboat.
2: Wakeboard?
3: Yeah, maybe that's more.
1: Hydroboard?
3: No, hydro something. Hydro, I don't know. Canty or Canty, brought to us by Granger. I'm trying to create Canty as a boat guy in ChatGPT right now. No, Pat, you asked this question.
1: Can we admit that the banana wrap is a hit?
0: No, it's not a hit, Pat. Stop it.
1: Golic Jr. supports it. And if Mike Golic Jr. supports it, ESPN Radio supports it.
3: Well, wait.
0: I don't understand how you can think bananas in a tortilla is more fitting than butter on ice cream.
1: Because mine sounds delicious and... Butter on ice cream sounds
0: good. Banana in a tortilla does not sound delicious.
1: Well, you haven't tried it. Banana? Cam tried it. He liked it. Cam ate the whole thing.
2: Pat, it's true. Pat, I did finish it.
0: Okay, cool. That's great. I'm happy for you, Cam.
2: It's got peanut butter in it.
0: All I'm saying is this. It doesn't sound good.
1: You're right. How does it not sound good?
2: It doesn't sound or look good.
1: It's just peanut butter, banana, honey.
0: Pat, that's all I'm saying. Open your mind to the ice cream with... dipped in butter.
1: I can imagine how that tastes.
2: Come on, Pat.
1: It tastes terrible in Moscow, Iowa.
0: Just open your mind to it, Pat. Stop being so close-minded.
1: No.
0: Explore. Be adventurous.
1: No.
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8: Police are encouraging Beaverfest visitors to be patient after Saturday night's fireworks. Lieutenant Jeremiah Johnson says officers will direct traffic around Tahoe Park to help thousands of festival goers leave safely. Dodge County residents can attend a free health screening event Thursday, July 30th at the Noble Community Clinics in Beaver Dam. Dodge County Treasurer Chris Keith says second installment real estate tax payments are due July 31st to the County Treasurer's Office, not local treasurers. Another Waupun Memorial Hospital nurse has been honored with a Daisy Award. SSM Health says Family Birth Suites nurse Alicia Redeker was recognized for extraordinary and compassionate care. A special community event is blooming in Beaver Dam. The BDACT Garden and Arts Walk is happening July 11th from 10 a.m. to 3 p.m. A new storybook trail is open now at the Edgewater Park Hicks Overlook in Beaver Dam. With your ESPN News, I'm Allison Beggs.
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0: Thursday night in American Legion Baseball. I'm Wade Bates on 1430 ESPN Beaver Dam. The Watertown Senior Legion's been busy lately, and they took care of Mayville last night 15-3. Channing Lieberg went 2 for 3 for Mayville. Landon Machidas and Davis Cash, and each drove in a pair for Watertown. Well, Pond 16, you had no problem with St. Mary's Springs last night, winning 12-4. Dirksen went 3 for 4, 3 RBI and 2 runs. Tonight, we have Beaver Dam post 146 White Construction Legion Baseball on Daily Dodge TV as they host Horicon at 6. Watertown Junior Legion this weekend battles Southwest tonight at 5 o'clock. Tomorrow, they'll have Coleman at 1:30 and Niagara at 5:30. We'll also play a game on Sunday. That is your American Legion scoreboard for this Friday. I am Wade Bates on 1430 ESPN Beaver Dam.
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3: Here's a look at your weatherology forecast. Sunshine mixed with clouds at times today, with daytime highs approaching 82. Northeasterly winds 5 to 10 miles per hour. Lows level off around 61. Tonight, partly cloudy skies. Daytime highs approaching 85. Tomorrow, bright sunshine expected. I'm meteorologist Jennifer Wojcicki on 1430 ESPN Beaver Dam. Currently 70.
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8: All right, we're going with the World Cup action. Other side of the bracket from France. We got Norway and England tomorrow. I'm going with the underdog. Norway and Erling Haaland, we're going with them on the money line. It's $100 with a total payout of $263. That is the play of the day.
9: Survived a terrible, terrible moment in our history.
6: The most unsportsmanlike moment of the day.
10: That was terrible.
11: Was not a great look.
12: All right, CC, let's talk some cupcakes.
13: What?
12: ESPN Cleveland put out there the cupcake lady.
14: They do put butter in this.
12: So there is a cupcake lady that had sources back in 2014 where this person gave exact details from a cupcake shop in Canton, Ohio, around LeBron's return to the Cavs. Leaving the Heat, going to the Cavs, sign and trade. I'm sorry, it was the sign and trade on the first one, just free agency. And now the same cupcake lady has put out there, hey guys, I've got it on good authority that not only is LeBron coming back to Cleveland, but he's bringing Bronny and Draymond with him. If you don't believe me, you can Google the Caroline Cupcakes plus LeBron to check my credentials. This ain't my first rodeo.
8: Oh, wow.
12: So this is juicy from the cupcake lady. LeBron with Draymond? that Draymond declines the player option not to get a new deal with the Warriors for more years, but to likely do a sign and trade, maybe for Jared Allen, in Cleveland?
14: So instead of joining the Warriors, he's breaking them up.
8: That sounds about right. He's going to find a way to beat them somehow.
10: Finally, we got him.
12: Do you believe that there is any possibility that Draymond Green leaves the Warriors to go with LeBron to the Cavs? We know they're best of friends.
8: It makes sense from the Golden State Warriors standpoint. If you
12: it does?
8: Yeah, if you can't get LeBron James to come play alongside Steph Curry, then getting an all-star in his 20s as your center and a player that you can use as a part of the rebuild post-Steph Curry, doesn't that kind of make sense?
12: Wait, I'm talking about Jared Allen, not Evan Mobley.
8: Now, I understand that.
12: I would not want Jared Allen over Draymond Green if I'm the Warriors.
8: No, but I mean, are you going to re-sign Draymond Green beyond the Steph Curry timeline?
12: Probably no, he'll probably opt out and give him another year at 25.
8: That's my point. That's my point. And maybe Draymond Green is looking at it and saying, I want a multi-year commitment. I want something more long-term.
12: Wow. So you're believing the cupcake lady is what it sounds like.
8: I could, here's the thing. I don't think it's going to happen, but I can see some sense of it all.
12: What's worse in terms of the overall rivalry between the Warriors and the Cavs, or the Warriors and LeBron? Is it Draymond finishing his career in Cleveland or LeBron finishing his career in Golden State?
8: Draymond's from the Midwest, right?
12: He's from Michigan, yeah.
8: Yeah, so I would say LeBron going right to the Golden State Warriors.
14: It's by far LeBron going to the Warriors is worse.
12: He can't do it, yeah. Right? He can't do that.
14: Yeah, Draymond, it's like, it's just whatever.
10: What if the Cavs trade for Draymond and then LeBron just, like, joins the Heat anyway? That would be funny.
12: You know what?
8: So LeBron helping Clutch Sports?
12: That actually would be a great move for the Cavs. We literally said in the playoffs they need a Draymond type.
10: Yeah.
8: That's what we said.
12: Right. Exactly. We actually thought they were not tough enough, grimy enough, nasty enough. They had no championship experience, and they were kind of pushed over too much and talked too much relative to not backing it up. I know Draymond's a talker, but he backs it up. We literally said that's the kind of player they need.
10: That'd be like when the Broncos hired Nathaniel Hackett and didn't get Aaron Rodgers.
12: Brutal. Brutal. But they didn't need Nathaniel
10: Hackett.
12: But it would
10: be a better
8: move. You said
10: a
8: Draymond type, they went up to you and said, we're going to just go get Draymond.
10: Yeah. It'd be a much better move than that. But it would be so funny if, like...
12: Wait, we stumbled on something fascinating.
10: Got his best
12: friend. The Cavs just be going after Draymond with or without LeBron?
10: Go get him.
12: All right. Now, there is a method for how you communicate, though, with LeBron.

0: /plan.
1: Brought to you by FEMA and the Ad Council.
2: I'm Wade Bates with your Daily Dodge Sports Center. Jake Bowers hit a three-run homer. Bryce Terang added a solo shot as the Brewers doubled up the Cardinals 8-4 Thursday night in St. Louis. Logan Henderson gave up three runs and struck out 4 and 5 in a third innings worth of work to earn the victory. Manager Pat Murphy says Bowers has been huge this season for his squad.
3: Yeah, you can't find a player. Miz, bigger impact. I'm not sure, but it for sure, Bowers has been a huge impact this whole year.
2: Milwaukee takes 4 of 5 from the Cardinals and open up a 7-game lead over the Cubs and a 10.5-game lead over St. Louis in the NL Central. 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Bucks get their Vegas Summer League going today as they face Miami. They re-signed forward Pete Nance yesterday, also signed their second first-round pick, Nate Ament, a 2-way contract. 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
1: Matt LaFleur, Matt Nagy, and Matt Patricia. Who is the most famous non-NFC North head coach not named Matt? 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
1: Who is the most famous non-NFC North head coach named Matt? 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

0: Hour. Lows level off around 61 tonight, partly cloudy skies. Daytime highs approaching 85. Tomorrow, bright sunshine expected. I'm meteorologist Jennifer Wojcicki on 1430 ESPN Beaver Dam. Currently 73.
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4: I'm Wade Bates with your Daily Dodge Sports Center. The Brewers beat the Cardinals 8-4 last night in their series finale in St. Louis, taking four or five games in the long series. Logan Henderson gave up just three runs and struck out four and five in a third innings to earn the victory.
5: Logan was fantastic. To come off the IL, you know, and not pitch in a big league game for I don't know how many months, and to come here and throw against this offensive of a club, and to throw five plus, walk one, give up three hits or whatever he gave up, set us up for a victory. It was fantastic.
4: Mets manager Pat Murphy, Bryce Terang hit a solo shot. Jake Bowers, a three-run homer in the victory. Crew opens up a three-game set in St. Louis tonight. 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The Bucs signed their second first-round pick, Nate Amendt, to a contract. They also ink up Pete Nance to a contract as they get ready to start Vegas Summer League action today against Miami. It's your Daily Dodge Sports Center on 1430 ESPN Beaver Dam. 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

0: Milwaukee takes 4 of 5 from the Cardinals and open up a 7-game lead over the Cubs and a 10.5-game lead over St. Louis in the NL Central. 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Bucks get their Vegas Summer League going today as they face Miami. 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

0: our very first guest, Aaron Rodgers. What number would you set for how many shows we do together?
1: Let's say you do about 230. 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

0: 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You don't know you were talking about Jordan Love. Turns out it's from 2017. You were talking about Brett Hundley playing for an injured Aaron Rodgers with broken collarbone. That's how long you've been supporting us, but thank you for your service. We appreciate it.
1: I feel like even longer than that, and Jason, I remember your team in the media. It was the early years. I remember pulling out a hair for all of us, well, for you.

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Well, it wasn't always easy in Seattle either, so you also have to be able to handle it.

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And, so, I felt like I was a little bit sink or swim. I felt like I was lifting when I was falling. That's how I would tell a kid to coach. First time I ever got 225 pounds on the bench press. 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It's a little bit how I think about

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We want you to have the other things that come. We don't want you to have his fun life. And there's a fine line between

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Now, his fundamentals are a little bit different than other people's fundamentals. I'm not real cool about it. At the end of the day,

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They hired his GM. They hired his an organization that really failed in a lot of ways, the way that they failed. They haven't really had a GM coach aligned contractually, philosophically, through the quarterback. So it's a revolving door at quarterback.

man, wherever you are, to be able to approach you by saying it with confidence, it's the model, they're not having it again. These are the problems that they have in the army. Everyone wants to say, like, oh, it's the offensive line, and oh,

coaches, they want to see if their ideas, if their whiteboard conditions, you are going to be as good as you think. It's a little bit like going to the driving range and try out all your different clubs, so that you know when you go play 18 holes, that you can pull out that sand wedge, that long wedge, that three wood. Maybe I use a five wood.

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So your runs are going to be open. This is how they go team. Show the Rams. Show the Seahawks. Look what they did. They put up almost 1,000 yards of offense. Those two teams. 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

0: for a year, Mike McCarthy at Pittsburgh. 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
1: 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You got to change how you play.

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1: 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Jake Bowers, a three-run homer in the victory. Crew opens up a three-game set in St. Louis tonight. 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The Bucs signed their second first-round pick, Nate Amet, to a contract. They also ink up Pete Nance to a contract as they get ready to start Vegas Summer League action today against Miami. 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
9: 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That'll drop shortly after the conclusion of the show. And we will circle the bases again in 20 minutes, getting you set for what are the important topics to know heading into the All-Star game, and then it's on to the trade deadline. With a reminder, you can catch full coverage, your home run derby on Monday, and then the All-Star game itself right here on ESPN Radio. We'll get analysis from Andy McCullough of The Athletic. And I'm pausing NBA conversation. I would clap for myself, but I'm afraid I'll knock the microphone over. More NFL coming up in the last hour of the show. We will take you across the league with Josh Alper of ProFootballTalk.com, part of good friend of the program, Mike Florio's media empire. I follow the stars. I think people forget why this is called broadcasting, and I'll destroy the momentum I thought I had established. Let me do it in 15 seconds. It was an agricultural term, a farming term. So when a farmer was tossing his seeds out there, you don't want to throw it in one spot in case that is not receptive to growth, because you can tell I have a green thumb. You broadly cast it out there. What a long way to point out that if you talk about notable names, and Conor McGregor is still a notable name, whether it's making terrible movies like the reboot of Roadhouse or for other reasons, and he can steal a press conference, as we saw again yesterday, he returns to the octagon tomorrow for the first time in 6 years. Does Conor need the UFC anymore, or do they need him? It's a really interesting dynamic. That is coming up in 45 minutes, but no, I will not be breaking down what it takes to pull off a rear naked choke. In 2 hours, and this is another reason why, even if you're not a soccer fan, I get it. I'm not trying to convert anybody, and I don't have any professional connection to soccer anymore. I faked my way through doing high-level college soccer here on the West Coast for national champion programs like Stanford and UCLA. Learned a ton from hanging around with those coaching staffs, but when I'm not on the air,

0: United States with shot after shot in the first 10 minutes. This is now Balogun's team. You can just use the eyeball test. You can see the difference in speed, athletic ability between Balogun and Pulisic. So has Pulisic now, if he accepts a contributing role, I'm not saying it's Michael Jordan, Scottie Pippen. I'm not coming up with other analogies from other sports. I'm saying it's 1 and 1A. Balogun just has a different gear and I think a mindset. He wants the pressure of the moment. And Pulisic, I think, is more comfortable being a complementary talent. So they got 4 years to figure this out. But the only issue comes down to this. Expectations got completely distorted when the United States blew out Paraguay, and suddenly it was World Cup title or bust. Look, I'll mention again, if you saw Pele like I did, now I was 6 years old, but if you saw him in 1977, you figured sometime in the next 25 years we'd actually be a contender in the World Cup. It's been 49 years, nothing has changed. So we should recalibrate our expectations. The negativity surrounding Pulisic, I think, really is just a replacement for overall disappointment of how poorly United States played, the mental miscues, and just the glaring display of the wide gap between, quote-unquote, us and the premier teams, which include victorious Belgium, taking on Spain coming up at 3 Eastern here in Southern California. If you don't love soccer, my gift to you on the pitches, we're not talking about it again in our remaining hour and 45 minutes. I'm Brian Weber, in for Rich. Hit me up on Twitter. I don't work for Elon. Don't have to call it X. My handle is BW Weber, Weber with 2 B's. Coming up, because baseball still commands our attention, especially heading into the All-Star break, is this year of excellence on the mound reflecting an absolute resurgence of young arms? Is it a one-off? And who is the best pitcher in all of baseball? We'll find out when we bring in Andy McCullough, senior baseball writer for The Athletic. I'm Brian Weber, in for Rich. A reminder, when you run a small business, you don't just do the job. You're also the hiring manager, the payroll department, and the benefits team, usually all before lunch. 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
4: Let's bring in Pete Hupp from Best Damn Guide Service here. Pete, what's your week been like out on the bodies of water all across the state of Wisconsin?
5: Well, I've been mainly still fishing the Madison chain, switching it up between panfish, the people that want panfish, and then some people.

0: Angeles want to go for smallmouth and walleyes. Been a real good bite on smallmouth and walleyes on Mendota. And then been mainly fishing Wabisa and a little bit of Monona for the panfish, the bluegills mainly.
1: So has it been like a cast and catch type of time for you? Have to work for them a little bit? Are they all over the lake?
0: They are. The walleyes and smallies are on deep rocks ranging from 17 to 25 feet. Just using a drop shot and a leech. And let's just say it's a lot easier than Beaver Dam. Beaver Dam's been pretty tough. We had our walleye Wednesday and got into a little bit of a bite window. We hadn't caught a legal walleye in over 2 weeks on Wednesday night. And then got into a spot last night. And I bet in 45 minutes we probably caught 15 walleyes. They were biting like pretty darn good. And I knew it was a numbers thing. If we catch enough of them, we had some shorts, you know, anywhere small ones from 12 inches to 17 inches. And I'm like, well, eventually we should get a legal fish of 18 inches or better. And got a 19 and a half. And then 5 minutes later, an 18 and a half. So we had our two that we would bring in. And then we went, the wind died down. It was pretty windy. And the wind died down. It was just before that storm we had. And we did not have a bite for the last hour. That's how quick they turned off.
1: So it just happens that quickly, huh? Have you heard any other lakes, or rivers that any of your colleagues or you've been out on that people should know about?
0: Yeah, I have friends that guide on Lake Michigan out of Milwaukee. The King Salmon Bite has been really good. A few cohos and also some lake trout they're getting. Also Green Bay, I heard they were starting to get into some perch there. And I do know of another guy on Monona, he was getting into some perch. So it's that time of the year that the perch should be getting going here with the water temps getting high.
1: Excellent. Did you get out on the 4th of July at all, and how busy was it, or did you take the day off?
0: I did. I just went out fun fishing myself, but it was pretty tough. I tried casting some areas on Beaver Dam and didn't have a lot of luck. So just got to keep on pecking away at it and figure them out. I have my tournament this upcoming Saturday at Waterworks Park. Begins at 6 a.m. and sign up is at 5:15. Take off at 6 a.m. until 2. And that's walleye and bass, three fish of legal size, and they'll be weighed at Waterworks at 2 o'clock, and then awards, and then a nice, I have quite a bit of meat for a meat raffle, and that money goes for fish stocking.
1: Awesome stuff. Is there any place people can go to find more information on that?
0: It's on Facebook, on my page, under Pete Huff, and just check it out. The rules are on there. And anybody is welcome, and sign up will be the morning of.
1: Well, it should be a great event, Pete. Also, people want more information from you, maybe booking a trip somewhere now, or are you booking ice fishing season yet?
0: I actually have, yeah. I've booked a handful already, yes.
1: Tell us how they do that.
0: Yep. If you'd like to get a hold of me, call me at 608-609-2707 or send me a message on Facebook under Pete Huff or Best Damn Guide Service.
1: Pete, appreciate all you're doing. We'll chat next week.
0: Sounds good. Thanks a lot, Wade.
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1: I'm Wade Bates with your Daily Dodge Sports Center. Jake Bowers hit a three-run homer. Bryce Terang added a solo shot as the Brewers doubled up the Cardinals 8-4 Thursday night in St. Louis. Logan Anderson gave up three runs and struck out four and five in a third innings worth of work to earn the victory. Manager Pat Murphy says Bowers has been huge this season for his squad.
2: Yeah, you can't find a player, a bigger impact. I'm not sure, but it for sure Bowers has been a huge impact this whole year.
1: Milwaukee takes 4 of 5 from the Cardinals and open up a 7-game lead over the Cubs and a 10.5-game lead over St. Louis in the NL Central. Brewers take on the Pirates tonight, 5:05 the broadcast time on 95.3. Bucks get their Vegas Summer League going today as they face Miami. They re-signed forward Pete Nance yesterday, also signed their second first-round pick, Nate Ament, to a contract. That's your Daily Dodge Sports Center on 1430 ESPN Beaver Dam. 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
4: It was a pretty light Thursday night in American Legion baseball. I'm Wade Bates on 1430 ESPN Beaver Dam. The Watertown Senior Legion's been busy lately, and they took care of Mayville last night 15-3. Channing Lieberg went 2-for-3 for Mayville. Landon Machidas and Davis Cash, and each drove in a pair for Watertown. Waupun 16, you had no problem with St. Mary's Springs last night, winning 12-4. Dirksen went 3-for-4, 3 RBI and 2 runs. Tonight we have Beaver Dam post 146 White Construction Legion Baseball on Daily Dodge TV as they host Horicon at 6. Watertown Junior Legion this weekend battles Southwest tonight at 5 o'clock. Tomorrow they'll have Coleman at 1:30 and Niagara at 5:30. They'll also play a game on Sunday. That is your American Legion scoreboard for this Friday. I am Wade Bates on 1430 ESPN Beaver Dam.
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1: Here's a look at your weatherology forecast. Sunshine mixed with clouds at times this afternoon, with daytime highs approaching 82. Winds out of the east, 5 to 10 miles per hour. Lows level off around 61. Tonight, partly cloudy skies. Sunny skies tomorrow, daytime highs approaching 85. I'm meteorologist Jennifer Wojcicki on 1430 ESPN Beaver Dam. Right now, it's 79 degrees.

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0: making them great. 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Great job, Mikey C. We appreciate the guest, Andy McCullough of The Athletic, Josh Alper of Pro Football Talk, and especially want to thank Rich Eisen for allowing me once more to have an entertaining week with you. 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
5: I'm Wade Bates with your Daily Dodge Sports Center. The Brewers beat the Cardinals 8-4 last night. Their series finale in St. Louis, taking 4 of 5 games in the long series. Logan Henderson gave up just 3 runs and struck out 4 and 5 in a third innings to earn the victory.
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5: 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The Bucks signed their second first-round pick, Nate Amendt, to a contract. They also ink a Pete Nance to a contract as they get ready to start Vegas Summer League action today against Miami. 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

0: in L.A. Baby, wouldn't that be great to go to L.A.?
1: Now you're talking to your wife?
0: Yeah, I mean, it'd be great to go to L.A. for the Super Bowl. That is what I want. I don't care about the damn if we beat or lose to the Bears. I want to beat the Bears, but damn it, I want to play for a Super Bowl. That's the thing I care about. That's the difference between me and Bears fans.
1: There it is. Kyle's message to anyone that's going to be watching the clip, looking at him, looking at the camera. 800-990-3776 is the Carbless Talking text line. It felt like you were on like a campaign speech, you know, with the pointing and, you
0: well,
1: know.
0: Well, I just don't understand.
1: What's the graphic of the, you know, we want you to enlist or something?
0: Oh,
1: here.
0: Uncle Sam.
1: Yeah, your Uncle Sam of the Packers talking to Bears.
0: I mean, I was just spitting facts. I don't know why people get mad. I call them mid because that's a mid stat. It is.
1: Chef Ed says, Kyle, the harsh reality is the Bears will finish ahead of the Packers in the division.
0: Again,
1: and many Bears fans are chiming in right now on the Carpus Talk and text line against you, but I'll let you go through those.
0: One year, and y'all think y'all stuff don't stink. That's hilarious.
1: Dirty Diana in Maguanago, M-A-C-K-W-A-N-G-O is not how you spell it, C-Cat. Come on.
2: Whoa. Close?
1: Maguanago? There's a U in there. M-U-K. Diana.
3: It's M-U-K-W-O-N-A-G-O. And anyhow, that's not why I called.
1: Oh.
3: Huh? I called, Kyle, settle, buddy. You're going to give yourself a heart attack.
0: No, not a heart attack, no.
1: I mean, you do get yourself pretty built up with excitement trying to tell Bears fans how to fan.
0: Well, I'm just trying to help them. Because take it from me, I'm a fan that's seen a lot of winning, but also seen a lot of heartbreak in the playoffs. Take it from me, it ain't that easy. It might seem sweet, but you listen, I'm part of an organization that I love that wins a lot of games, but we haven't won a championship in 15 years. It ain't easy. So just because you're playing well, you win an NFC North title, doesn't mean that all of a sudden next year you're going to take a step in the right direction. That's not how it works.
1: Gosh, this is a revelation, and I felt it. I didn't want to say it, but someone's going to say it for me. And then we're going to go break because I want Kyle to stew on this. Kyle, two Super Bowl wins in 57 years. Maybe your expectations are a little high. I love me some Kyle, but he's just as delusional as knucklehead Cap. Kyle and Cap might be similar. I hate to say it, but the way they green and gold goggles, Kyle,
0: it's crazy.
1: For the Packers.
0: Don't compare
1: Cap
0: me to that.
1: The blue and orange for the Bears. They are the same person.
0: Don't compare me to that.
1: I said, think about it.
0: That man could be in a damn cuckoo house with a damn, the straitjacket on. That's how crazy Cap is. I ain't that crazy.
1: I don't know. I think we're all finding similarities between you and Cap right now.
0: Cap sitting there. I can see Cap just sitting there eating his food like a bird because he's so damn crazy. Especially after this season, boy. When the Bears suck again this season, he's going to go crazy.
1: Kyle's going to dwell on the fact that he is just like David Kaplan. More next.
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6: 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Download

0: hand, my ring finger on my left hand a lot more than that. That seems off. You just ripped off.
1: Yes, and I didn't believe him, but I've seen his father's half of a finger, so yeah. I know that's the truth.
2: I believe you. I believe you've seen it. I wouldn't be able to look away if I'm being honest. I am.
1: No, it's terrible. And so I couldn't say much about it because I know how he felt, but I still wish he would have worn it.
0: But he's retired now, correct?
1: Yes, so he still will never wear it.
0: Oh, okay. All right. Well, you should try to get him.
2: Diane is very comfortable in her relationship that he's not going to tell.
0: I know. It's just,
2: let her live, Kyle. You let her do her.
0: You know what? You're right. Diane is very.
1: Let me live.
0: And you know, and
2: you hear that? She said, let me live.
0: And Diane said, I am a very attractive queen in my 70s. So you know what, Diane? You got it going on.
2: She basically said, I'm hot.
0: Yeah, she
2: said, I'm banging. At 70, you don't look like this unless you're me.
0: He ain't going nowhere. He ain't going to get nothing better than me. I ain't worried about him wearing that ring or not. Try if you want to.
2: Miz and Skeens match up on Sunday. Jeff Passan has some things to say about that. We'll hit on the Brewers, who took 4 of 5 from the Cardinals. Coming up next in 2 minutes on Kyle and Brust.
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4: I'm Wade Bates with your Daily Dodge Sports Center. Jake Bowers hit a 3-run homer. Bryce Durang added a solo shot as the Brewers doubled up the Cardinals 8-4 Thursday night in St. Louis. Logan Henderson gave up 3 runs and struck out 4 and 5 in a third innings worth of work to earn the victory. Manager Pat Murphy says Bowers has been huge this season for his squad.
5: Yeah, you can't find a player. Miz, bigger impact. I'm not sure, but it for sure Bowers has been a huge impact this whole year.
4: Milwaukee takes 4 of 5 from the Cardinals and open up a 7-game lead over the Cubs and a 10.5-game lead over St. Louis in the NL Central. Brewers take on the Pirates tonight, 5:05 the broadcast time on 95.3. Bucks get their Vegas Summer League going today as they face Miami. They re-signed forward Pete Nance yesterday, also signed their second first-round pick, Nate Ament, a 2-way contract. 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

0: trying to be fun.
1: I'm trying to
0: make
1: be
0: up
1: fun
0: stuff.
1: To mock you that you don't care about 2026.
0: No, I care about.
1: You care more about the 2030 Brewers that haven't happened than living in the moment and trying to embrace what can happen.
0: If the Brewers don't make a move at the deadline, they're not winning the World Series. It would take for other teams to have injuries for them, specifically the Dodgers, for the Brewers to win. They don't have enough right now to win a World Series. They
1: trust Matt LaFleur over Pat Murphy.
0: No, that's not the case. It comes down to the general manager needing to make a move. You're foolish to look at this team to think that, oh, they have enough weapons in order for them to win a World Series this year. They just don't. They don't. They don't have enough pop in their lineup to win a World Series this year.
1: You know what's also foolish?
0: What?
1: A lot of things you say throughout the week.
0: Oh.
1: So we replay a lot of those foolish moments in Guess Who.
0: Oh, I haven't played Guess Who in a while.
1: Yeah, it's been a while for you. And if you're chasing nonstop excitement, you know where to go. It's Potawatomi Casino Hotel. You have jackpots everywhere hidden. Ding, ding, ding. 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Whatever sport is going on, whatever you want to watch, it's going to be up there at any point during the day at Potawatomi Casino Hotel. 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Must be 21 years or older to enter. What did Kyle say? That was so stupid this week? I don't know, but we're going to relive it together.
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0: Street before, where there's you got to make an appointment for a class, and if you don't show,
1: and also one of them to cancel, she said she had to go in person. I said, go in person.
2: You might as well go to the class.
0: There was legislation.
1: No, go in person to cancel the subscription.
3: That is
1: crazy.
3: Slick.
0: Yeah, show
3: that
0: your
3: is
0: face.
3: Slick. You said, well, we got to make sure it's you who's canceling,
1: said,
3: not your
1: there
3: husband.
1: There was 3 weeks in a row. I said, did you go? No, I'm gonna go next week. Did you go? No. Did you go?
3: But listen, we got there because when we canceled, I said, babe, we're going to cancel the subscription. We're going to do it for 4 months. We're going to get ourselves a treadmill and a home gym. We're going to use that one. She hated it. She didn't want to use it. But I got her to cancel the subscription. The Pilates one, she uses. I don't even know how much. Well, I just found out how much it is. It's very expensive. But
1: You guys don't share a bank account. We don't share
3: a bank account. And I'm hesitant, and I'm slowly like dragging my feet on opening an account with her because I don't want to do it.
1: I don't want to deal with it.
3: I don't want to do it.
1: It'll become my problem too.
3: We can't even grocery shop without me saying, "Do we really need that?"
1: Yeah, you're the worst.
0: What's the last like grocery item that you had that exact reaction to?
3: Well, we went to the big store a couple of days ago, and that would get me.
0: The bulk one, you're saying?
3: Yeah, the bulk one. It was
1: organic something.
3: It was organic something that cost like $7.99.
1: Oh,
3: I'm like,
1: my
3: girl. I said, or maybe it was more. It might have been more. It might have been $11.99. I don't know.
1: We're splitting hairs here.
3: The other version is fine too. Are we spending $5 extra for what? For a smaller bag?
0: It was handpicked.
3: I don't know. And then it was strawberry dried fruit, where we had two options. It was the Syndex brand one, and then there was like the other brand one, and the Syndex brand one was a little less expensive. And she went with the other one. And I said, did we really need to do that? They're delicious, though.
0: Oh, so you
1: he complains and he ends up liking
3: it. I eat it. I eat them. I mean, it's in the house now. Okay, I'm not going to not eat it. I draw a line in the sand, but the line in the sand is not indulging. The line in the sand is saying, girl, why are we buying this? But once it's in the house, somebody got to eat it.
1: I'm telling you, I'm so glad somebody married you because I could not.
3: Good.
1: Not that I'm on the market.
3: Market, not that you were an option. Trust me, when I was free in these streets, you were not anything I was looking at. Tell you that right now. You don't have enough of the assets that I look for.
0: I've seen a lot of romantic comedies that use that exact line from Ben. You know, the will they, won't they, like Mila Kunis, Ashton Kutcher. I got to get you a girlfriend because I can't deal with you anymore.
1: How I feel.
3: Well, trust me. Yeah,
1: I got mines. I'm glad you're not mine.
3: You were never a threat.
1: Next.
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3: Emperor Penguin. You'd be like, yes.
1: It looks like every other penguin.
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5: Here's a look at your weatherology forecast. Cloudy skies with a few peaks of sun this afternoon, with daytime highs approaching 82. Easterly winds 5 to 10 miles per hour. Lows level off around 61. Tonight, partly cloudy skies. Sunshine expected. Tomorrow, daytime highs approaching 85. I'm meteorologist Jennifer Wojcicki on 1430 ESPN Beaver Dam. Currently, it's 80 degrees.
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1: I'm Wade Bates with your Daily Dodge Sports Center. The Brewers beat the Cardinals 8-4 last night in their series finale in St. Louis, taking 4 of 5 games in the long series. Logan Henderson gave up just 3 runs and struck out 4 and 5 in a 3rd innings to earn the victory.
2: Logan was fantastic. To come off the IL, you know, and not pitching a big league game for I don't know how many months, and to come here and throw against this offensive of a club, and to throw 5+, walk 1, give up 3 hits or whatever he gave up, set us up for a victory, was fantastic.
1: Lance manager Pat Murphy, Bryce Terang hit a solo shot. Jake Bowers, a 3-run homer in the victory. Crew opens up a 3-game set in St. Louis tonight. Coverage begins at 5:05 on 95.3. The Bucks signed their 2nd first-round pick, Nate Amendt, to a contract. They also ink a Pete Nance to a contract as they get ready to start Vegas Summer League action today against Miami. It's your Daily Dodge Sports Center on 1430 ESPN Beaver Dam. 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
5: Teams like the Browns, the Packers, they have no right playing in a dome. 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
5: 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Another year that they fail to meet the Sweet 16. 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
5: 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And if you were tuned into Daily Dodge TV today, this is a surprise to you as it was a surprise to us because 5 minutes ago, the one and only Wade Bates is still in the building today as he is putting in the long, hard hours with us. So we can't wait for at least the first block here with Jason. Is that all right?
8: I am here, Wally, because I'm stubborn.
5: You are stubborn, and I love that about you.
8: Because I'm waiting on something, okay?
5: Yep.
8: From the office. I've been here since, like, for 2 hours. And I'm like, I'm not doing it at home. I'm going to do it from the office so I can go home. And it's still not here, and it came at 4:01, right? As I committed to coming on the air with you.
5: Quite literally, as the start of the show is ending, you look at me, you're like, there it is. 4:01. Could have been.
8: That's all right. Glad to be here with Ashley and Wally, two award-winning broadcasters.
5: Hey, we got you for one block anyways, and it's not just the one and only Wade Bates we have. We have the legend that is Jason Wilde joining the show now, because you can hear Jason on Wilde and Tausch weekdays from 9 a.m. until noon across ESPN Wisconsin and the ESPN Wisconsin app, and you can read all of his written work under the Packers tab on channel3000.com. Jason, I'm sure you heard the news, but it isn't just Ashley and Wally with you today. We have Wade Bates.
9: Two legends, one show, and I get to be on with them. So how lucky am I?
8: We got every week you're on with Ashley and Wally.
5: I was going to say the two legends. I want to know who you're leaving out there, Jason.
9: Well, as Wade and I have a lot of similarities, he obviously came up through the radio side. I came

0: up through the newspaper side. We covered the team for a long time together. We're both, you know, humble guys that don't want to be called legends. So when I did that, I was referring to you and him, Wally. And, of course, then he had to turn it around and drop himself out of that mix and say it was Ashley, who is awesome, but she's got a ways to go before she's a legend. She knows that. She's self-aware. But Wade's one of the GOATs, man. I mean, he was America's soccer dad and hockey dad before Antonio Freeman was America's soccer dad. So yeah. I'm just glad that you're there, buddy. You were waiting on a package?
1: No, I was waiting on something I need. There's one last task I need to do before my day is done, and I could have left like 2 hours ago and done it at home, but it comes to the point where I want to go home and not have to worry about work for the rest of the night.
2: So you've been sitting here for 2 hours.
1: Yeah, I could have been laying on the couch watching soccer or something like that, or watching, you know, catching up on The Dark Side of the Ring or Tom Hanks's World War II. But no, I'm sitting here in Ashley's office, probably keeping her from getting her work done.
3: No, I was cutting things. Oh. We were all good.
1: Okay. So I'm still here.
0: I wish I was at home so I could be watching on Daily Dodge on the YouTube channel. That I'm driving to the post office and the bank with the dogs, so I won't get to see Wade's. Because Wade's always a little weird when he's in Ashley's space, which, again, I don't have to call HR or anything, but it's a little weird, right?
1: Yeah. Ashley
0: is here. So I'm glad that you're here. Okay. What time does my new team in the World Cup, Norway, what time do they play?
3: They do not play today.
1: No, España just got a late goal. The Belgium goalie's probably not getting on the plane after he couldn't handle a late save.
2: Don't worry, your Norwegian crew will be taking on the Three Lions of England tomorrow at 4 o'clock, yeah. Jason.
0: Ooh. 4 o'clock. See, this is one of the many reasons why you should tune into the show. It's like when we had the head of CBS at the time, Kelly Call, who went on to make the fantastic documentary about the 82 Brewers, just a bit outside. Tausch always accuses me of asking him what time Murder, She Wrote was on. Which, I mean, I did love Angela Lansbury as much as the next guy, but that was not actually what I asked.
1: So, well, no, but I think that's
0: all here.
1: Is it true, though, that a guy in England got a 2-game suspension for a red card that he got?
2: Yeah, and then obviously we got the perks of it of our side.
1: Yeah, so Norway's going to get through now.
2: They've got a shot.
1: Yeah.
2: They got a shot. You got the Vikings on your side there. Jason, it fits you. You seem like a Viking guy.
0: I am an Erling, how do I say that? Holland guy.
2: Sounds good, okay.
0: Yeah, you know, I've heard it both ways, as Jesse likes to say. I'll say this. I went to, because I got free tickets, I went to FC Bayern and Manchester
2: City? I believe at Lambeau
0: Field. Yeah, at Lambeau. And I thought Holland looked like the football version of Clay Matthews. And so for about a year, I just said, Man City, is that the one with the Clay Matthews lookalike guy? But I'll tell you what, the last several weeks, I have read more about him. I've seen more about him. He strikes me as, you know, kind of teammate you want, the kind of star you want. I'm just really, and again, I also thought Giannis was that for a while, and then he kind of was less than forthcoming about his feelings about staying in Milwaukee, etc. And he continues to kind of do it by the way, Sam. But I'm going to choose to believe the best in Holland and keep rooting for him, just like I root for the Golden Beavers whenever they're not playing the Jaguars.
2: Nicely done. That's what I'm talking, from football to football.
1: Yes, Jason's going to be the beat writer for European football, worldwide football pretty soon.
2: That could be you in 4 years, Jason. Maybe it's something to think about. You can follow along Norway.
0: Yeah, no, I'm good. I don't know the beautiful game nearly as well. I do know what offsides is. Both Wade and I know that, and we're one up on Tausch for that. But no, I'm going to stick with what I'm doing, and who knows? I might, after a meeting that I had today, I might be adding another item to my employment list. So I'm kind of excited.
1: Oh, is that a tease?
0: No, we talked about it on the show. I had a meeting at the University of Wisconsin Green Bay,

0: where I think I may be doing some adjunct professor work.
1: Oh, wow.
0: Which I'm really excited about because, and I say this, and I mean this wholeheartedly. Like, I do a lot of shows across our stations. I love them all. I would like to say I love them all equally, but that's not true. But I really love this show and the other iterations we've had of it. And Wade, you know why? Because for a couple of old heads like you and me, you know, we're kind of at the point in our careers where it's really great to get to pay it forward and to help our younger teammates kind of go on their path. And it has been awesome with Wally and first Corey Sparks and then Chad Dern's kid. I always forget his name.
2: I don't know what his name is, isn't it? I can't remember.
0: Yeah, some guy. I don't know. I don't know. I don't even know what happened. I haven't seen him in forever.
2: Is he still here? Still work here?
0: Yeah, is he still a teammate?
3: I feel like I've seen him a couple times just like walking through the hallways, but I didn't know if he was just like getting his stuff and heading out or what.
0: Yeah, he's elusive. He's stealthy. And now with Ashley, like I just, you know, we all, and I'm sure Wade, you remember this when we both had more hair and more energy. But like, it was fun, right? It was fun to be the young guy, you know, conducting interviews in the Packers locker room and stuff like that. And I don't think I ever have gotten like complacent or taken it for granted. There's a great song by Ben Rector, who I really like. It's called Boxes, and it's about

0: But it reminded him, like, here's these kids, you know, he's talking about how they want to live the life out on the road, and he just wants to get home from the road. And I just think that that's, you know, we're so lucky. I was, you know, during my meeting at UWGB, which I, you know, I got to get that cleared by the bosses and everything else, but I am excited about it. But, like, there's an energy, even without very many kids on campus, like, you remember the time when you were the young guy doing all this, and it was just starting out. And so I love that we do this in Beaver Dam, and they're lucky to have you and Sherry and everybody there helping them through the process.
1: Wow. Thank you, Jason.
2: Thank you very much. It is. I remember we were, I realized I was old at state softball last year, not this year, where Todd Clark from the WIA, I was sitting there with a guy named Scott Krieger, who started in the early 70s, and a guy, Mark Evenstead, who was in southwestern Wisconsin. He goes, there's almost 150 years of professional radio experience sitting in those three chairs. I'm like,
1: wow.
2: I'm like, oh my goodness. And I was the youngest guy. I'm like, I am old. But he said just yesterday you were the young guys. You're right. It's amazing how time flies. And now we see Wally and Ashley and Charlie and Corey and all, you know.
1: I'm glad you brought it up.
0: Charlie, that was his name, yeah.
1: I did see, I don't know who this is, but we appreciate you watching on the YouTube. Fan called Charlie Dern chipped in and said, this bit stinks. Not really sure what that's referring to, Charlie, but thanks for being a fan. Jason, you brought up offsides before, and it feels like a lot of Packers fans and Packers players found it offsides when they saw their signal caller listed all the way down in the 70s of the top 100 players in the NFL. I really don't care about the rankings. I'm sure you're the same way. What I cared about is seeing Micah Parsons and other Packers in there come immediately to the defense of their quarterback and saying, you guys don't understand what we have, how good this guy can be. What did that tell you when you did see that number a little lower than a lot of people would have liked to see that rallying cry from a lot of the big dogs in Green Bay?
0: Yeah, I mean, that's what being a teammate's all about, obviously. And I would say this. I know Micah Parsons, if you talk to Cowboys fans or interact with them on social media, there's plenty of them who do not have a positive opinion of Micah Parsons. But I would argue to this point, and it could certainly change, right? We don't know what the future holds. And by the way, I just drove by the Steinhoffel's location here in Green Bay. So if that Charlie guy in the chat is looking for work, I know a guy at Steinhoffel's that could maybe hook up.
2: I don't know about that. maybe there's a reference call.
0: I don't know. I mean, the guy that I know is pretty high up, but yeah, he's got standards. What I think is interesting, though, is that and I struggle with this. I asked Matt Hasselbeck, who obviously we love, on the show today, because, like, there's so many people that if you say anything even, like, not even negative, but, like, less than glowingly complimentary, they get kind of irritated with you about your view of Jordan Love. And I've experienced it a lot, like, we all agree Jordan Love's a good quarterback, and somewhere between good and very good. And like Matt Hasselbeck said today, like, I think he's got greatness in terms of potential, but lots of guys have had greatness and never quite got there, right?
2: Yeah.
0: So like, I think this is a huge season for him, not because he's not good, but because I think we know where his floor is now. The question is, how high is his ceiling? And I'm eager to see what that is, and if he reaches a heck of a lot higher than he has been to this point, because there is no doubt there have been, like, when I was watching him, and I use this all the time, but it's the God's honest truth, sitting in a section of Lambeau Field all by myself watching practice during COVID training camp, and Domofsky was in the next section over all by himself, and Wes Hodkowitz, and we're outside wearing masks, sitting in a singular, we're the only person in our section in a 80,000 feet stadium. And I'm watching him, and I'm like, this guy's terrible. and then that's the truth. Like, he missed it. And again, there's lots of factors, right? There was the fact that they didn't have an off-season program.

0: COVID's going on. He was clearly drafted not to play right away. So, again, those were the realities. But I was like, this guy, I never saw him make a wild throw. And you guys know, I talk about that all the time, the concept of a wild throw. Well, that ain't a problem anymore. He certainly has plenty of wild throws. But can he be, and can they design the offense to get back to the you know, three steps, and you still don't know if it's a run or a pass because the play-action game is so well married up to their passing game and their run game. And I just want to see if he has the same guys running wide open the way he did early in like the – or really late in the 23 season. I just feel like they got away from it the last 2 years with Jacobs as the running back. And if they do that and then he plays and stays healthy – and plays at the level that he's capable of as opposed to just flashes, I think he can be pretty damn good. But right now, I mean, that's fine if people want to be pissed off that he's 71 or whatever. I don't know where he is compared to other quarterbacks. But if there's like 8 quarterbacks ahead of him or 9 quarterbacks ahead of him, I'm not saying that that's where he's going to be at the end of the year, but I'm not up in arms about that.
1: No. You know, I look at it as, I don't know where you guys are in the Troy Aikman and Joe Buck, but I think that's why a lot of Packer fans just don't like those guys, because when the Packers were good, they would point out flaws that the team had, and Green Bay fans couldn't handle that that their team wasn't the greatest team that was going to go, you know, 16-0 at the time, 17-0 all year long. What do you mean this guy's got a flaw? He's the greatest left tackle ever in the history of the football game. You know, and I think that's same right. With Jordan Love. He's good, but he's got flaws. Not as many flaws as the Miz, as Ashley says, and that's another story, but...
0: Oh, my God.
2: That's not what I...
3: What did you say, Dubs? Clear the air right now.
1: Tell Jason what you said about the Miz.
2: Let's say that Jordan Love, I'm going to put it like this. Jordan Love, for 4 games, doesn't throw an interception, doesn't have a turnover, he's great. The next 3 games, or the next 2 games, he throws 4-5 interceptions. Wouldn't you think Jordan Love's going to make a tweet?
3: It's totally different.
2: No, it's not.
1: This is after you
2: have
1: 3 hits.
2: The Miz has been great all year. He had 2 bad outings. I said, there's going to be some tweaks need to be made. And I am getting disagreed with. Anyways.
0: First of all, unless I'm wrong, you were a catcher, right?
2: Center fielder.
0: Oh, okay.
3: Dunk on her, Jason. You can do it.
0: Yeah, well, see, now it's too late to rescue. Cause I was going to say, you know, Dobbs knows pitching.
1: Yeah.
0: But if she was a center fielder, she doesn't know anything.
1: Yeah, I was a center fielder, Jason.
0: You know, apparently anybody could be a center fielder. Like, so,
1: no.
0: I will say this, me as a former catcher, my favorite moment was when Larry McCarron, who had no idea about my baseball playing career, said, Jason, were you a catcher? I said, yeah, I was. How'd you know that? I can tell by your legs. I don't think that was a compliment.
3: So, he's saying you got tree trunks.
0: Paula married me for my wit and charm and great personality and sense of humor. But I will say this. Anytime you have the kind of success that the Miz has had and you have something that falls short of that, people are going to wonder, right? Because the hardest thing to do is sustain greatness. And Jordan Love hasn't done it. Aaron Rodgers has, Brett Favre has, and the Miz has done it. You know, he had some troubles last year, let's not forget.
1: Yeah.
0: And it seemed like he was past it. So, again, I don't think it's unreasonable for center fielder Ashley to suggest that they, you know, that they're probably going to look at a few things. Homer is the one who had the greatest line about him. It's like going to church, and Jesus is preaching. Like the other days that the other pastors are preaching, you're kind of like, I guess. I mean, it's fine. But like Jesus this Sunday, like it's a totally different deal.
3: He's way too nice to her. Did you
1: tell him that this is after Tuesday's outing where he retired the last 14 hitters and struck out 11. Ashley comes on and says he's not that good.
3: You basically was sending him down to Double-A.
2: No, I was not.
1: Because he gave up 2 home runs early.
2: I never said send him down. I never said bench him.
3: She said unrestricted waivers.
1: Yes.
2: Oh, whatever.
1: Designate for assignment.
2: Whatever.
0: A rough crowd.
2: Hey, Jason, can I get your opinion on something?

0: Absolutely.
1: What was your take about the dump from Jesse Nelson?
0: I'll tell you this. Jesse's a great sport. I'm glad that we have him as our producer. When he was working in Beaver Dam, working his way up, he was completely obnoxious. He's really toned things down a bit. And I think having Tausch and I, you know, he's an only child. So I think it's been really good for him to kind of have two older brothers, basically. That story was phenomenal. The only mistake he made was that he saved it till the end of the show, and we had to try and resuscitate it the next day. That was the best. I mean, and look, in fairness to him, I wouldn't know what the hell I'm doing at the dump either.
2: Nope.
0: So it was great. The only thing that was terrible about it, other than the timing, was that Tausch suggesting that you should be able to take things from the dump.
2: That was what I was saying yesterday.
0: Terrible idea.
2: You never know what you're going to find, Jason.
0: You're going to leave with Legionnaire's disease.
2: Well, yeah, that's why. You got to just bleach it down. You're going to be all right. Jason. Yuck.
0: All right. You guys, your clock management is worse than that 9 to noon show.
3: I don't know about that.
0: That's a pretty high bar.
2: Jason, you're the man. We appreciate the time. We'll catch up with you this next Wednesday.
0: All right, guys. I'll talk to you then. Take care. Be good.
2: All right, there he goes, the great Jason Wilde. Again, you can hear him on Wilde and Tausch weekdays from 9 until noon across ESPN Wisconsin and the ESPN Wisconsin app. Wade Bates, it's been a pleasure. Thanks for joining us for the first segment today.
3: It's been my pleasure.
1: Wade, has the information been delivered?
3: Okay, here's what I predicted to Wally before I came on the air. I said, I'm going to get what I needed right when we start talking, and my wife is going to call me.
2: 401.
3: Sure enough, at 401, I got the piece of information I needed, and then at like 404, my lovely bride Crystal called me, wondering where I was at. She was getting worried.
2: You drilled it.
3: Well, because she needs me to pick up some. I need to bring her money.
2: Oh, that's it.
3: Because they're gallivanting up to the Fox Valley tonight, and I need to get them parking money.
2: Well, we won't keep you anymore. We're going to let you go shell out some Greenwich, some dead presidents.
3: I'll see you at Beaver Fest tonight. I'll be at Beaver Fest after 6. We'll see you both there as well.
2: Beaver Fest. Well, you'll see us at some point, I'm sure,
3: okay,
2: over the coming days here. Wade, you're the man. Thanks for joining us.
1: Bye, Wade.
2: Shut up, Dobbs, because when we come back, it's time for a fight. The Brewers and the Pirates, that's coming up here on the Dam Sports Show on 1430 ESPN Beaver Dam and Daily Dodge TV.
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1: Welcome back to the Dam Sports Show. Why didn't you let that run a little while, though?
2: It's still on.
1: Well, good, as it should be. Do you hear what it is?
2: Pirates of the Caribbean.
1: The Pirates are in town. Look out, crew.
2: It's going to be a 1-2-3 type of series.
1: You're absolutely right. We'll have the brooms out at PNC when Paul Skeens takes on Jacob Mizorowski, and he shows the world.
3: I don't want to be a pirate.
2: Sorry.
1: And he shows the world who the best pitcher in Major League Baseball is.
2: Paul Skeens is not as good as Jacob Mizorowski.
1: Can you tell me why? And do so without being like 106 miles an hour.
2: No. Well, number one, at least Jacob Mizorowski's on a winning team.
1: Okay, you're right. You're punching down again. I know. The Pirates suck. Paul Skeens is better.
2: But Paul Skeens is not better. What's Paul Skeens' ERA?
1: It's not great this year. For his standards, still an all-star.
2: Better? Then how is he better?
1: He's having a down year. In fact, if I had you in Pittsburgh and we were doing a show right now, the guy would be in Altoona. He'd be
2: Can
1: pitching for the curve.
2: Can you stop acting like I said? I never said to put Jacob Mizorowski in. You are out
1: you
2: of your mind.
1: You would have torn and feathered Paul Skeens by now.
2: No, I would not.
1: He would have been in one of those
2: like
1: things called.
2: I don't like this bit.
1: The
2: it's
1: old
2: not funny.
1: Pilgrims where their head goes through the circle, they have their hands next to him, and they just stand there.
2: So, I know you said how Paul Skeens is the better pitcher, and then Jacob Mizorowski. And I think that if you're going to say that, there's got to be a little evidence. Because him having a 3.58 ERA, while the Miz has a 1.62 ERA, that kind of seems like there's a little bit of an imbalance of who's better.
1: You're talking about a sample size of, what, 15 games?
2: No.
1: Let's extrapolate. Look over the course of your career. Paul Skeens.
2: Oh, my Lord, Walter.
1: Paul Skeens has done things in his first several years that haven't been done since, like, Tungsten O'Doyle.
2: What has he done?
1: He's already a Cy Young. Should be a two-time Cy Young winner. He was a guy that had ERAs down in this era.
2: I didn't realize that 3.58 ERAs wins you a Cy Young.
1: Oh, you know what? Let's talk about the Miz. Last year, All-Star after five games. What did he do in the second half of the season with ERA?
2: Was Paul Skeens a rookie last year?
1: No, he was in his second year winning a Cy Young.
2: Well, this is Jacob Mizorowski's second year.
1: You're right. And there's a shot that he does, too.
2: Yeah.
1: But we got a lot of baseball left.
2: But the Miz has pitched 111 innings this year. Have only let up 20 runs, while Paul Skeens has pitched 103 and let up 40 runs.
1: Okay.
2: That's a lot of differential for only 8 innings. But
1: okay.
2: Paul Skeens is apparently still better.
1: He is better. We can't just throw out their entire careers because of a tough stretch over the last 3 games.
2: I'm not throwing out his entire career, but if you're going to hold Paul Skeens to the same standard, or Jacob Mizorowski to the same standard as Paul Skeens.
1: Want different
2: then
1: standards?
2: You have to. No, Wally, but you cannot say that, Paul Skeens has done so much in his career when he has a full year ahead of Jacob Mizorowski. Let's talk.
1: The Pittsburgh Pirates have you playing in center field right now.
2: What?
1: If they hit a fly ball to center field, there is like a 50-50 shot the ball hits the ground. And the beauty with baseball, it's not called an error. About 8 of those runs that you just mentioned weren't Paul Skeens' fault.
2: Yeah, but.
1: Yes, but.
2: Whatever.
1: Skeens is bad. By the way.
2: What?
1: Did you see Sunday? It's mano y mano.
2: I know.
1: It's mano y mano.
2: I wanted to talk about this.
1: Do you want to have a friendly wager?
2: Sure, Walter. What do
1: Perhaps,
2: you want to bet? What do you
1: I don't know,
2: bet?
1: Lunch or something like that? Put a six-pack of pops on the line?
2: Okay, six packs of pop. Obviously, I'm going with Jacob Mizorowski and the Brewers. You're going with Paul Skeens and the Pirates.
1: That's perfect, and I'll come back, and I'll be hoisting this cone on Monday. Hoist away.
3: I don't want to be a pirate.
2: I don't want
1: to be a pirate, but the pirate life chooses you.
2: Wally, I just... Jacob Mizorowski and Paul Skeens aside, I know you're up. I almost said.

0: Packers fan. I know you're a Pirates fan. Do you think, what is your realistic what's your realistic take? Do you think the Brewers are going to take all three? They're going to take two. The Brewer Pirates are going to sweep. What's your realistic non-Pirates fan answer?
1: I think that the winner of tonight's game wins the series. Wins really? Two out of three.
0: Okay.
1: Because, first of all, the door was open. I was trying to figure out where the noise was coming from. I started hearing 95.3 WBEV, and I started panicking. Don't worry about it. That's just in Wally's head. He's a mess. But tonight you have Sproat versus Ashcraft. Ashcraft, to this point of the season, has been the better pitcher either. The Pirates score an awful lot of runs. So that's how they're going to have to beat the teams like the Brewers. They're going to have to win games like tonight, like 6-5 in that range. I think the Brewers will win tomorrow. Bubba Chandler has been anything but good for the Pirates. Drouin's been very, very serviceable.
0: I'm not a Drouin girl.
1: And then, if I'm correct, we're going to go into Sunday with a rubber match in the last game of the first half.
0: We are.
1: Where Paul Skenes is going to go in, and he's going to remind people why he is the Cy Young. And he is going to beat the Miz in the 2-1 game on Sunday afternoon.
0: Paul Skenes is not going to beat the Miz. Let's just get that through the head. You cannot tell me that somebody who is posting a 3.58 ERA this season
1: inflated
0: is going to be able to compete with this Brewers lineup. Well, number one, you have the Miz, who's going to be pitching phenomenally. Can you say it?
1: Phenomenally. Just like Paul Skenes is phenomenal.
0: Okay. Let's talk about, do you think that your pitching or your lineup is going to be able to do anything against the Pirates? Or against the Miz?
1: I think that if we're talking about the home runs that Miz has had in the last couple starts, if you're on to something and this is going to rear its ugly head, maybe this is going to be a little bit of maybe not necessarily a funk, but something he's going to have to work out, figure out. The Pirates are built as a team that can hit the ball an awful long way. So if the Pirates are going to beat the Brewers on Sunday, I would imagine that you're probably going to see another couple home runs out of that lineup.
0: And I think that's going to be very hard to do when it comes to the Miz.
1: Get ready to learn Clemente Wall. Get ready to speak Clemente Wall, buddy.
0: Why don't you just go to a park and listen to the radio again?
1: You know what? I might. I might show up to Forbes Field and do it.
0: Going back to Sunday, I think that Paul Skenes has been off this season. And I think that the Brewers lineup is going to be able to hit him. And I think that it's not going to be a pitching duel. I think it's going to be the Miz striking out everybody and the Brewers hitting lights out of Paul Skenes.
1: So what's your score then? Give me a score.
0: 6-1.
1: Okay. I'll remember this.
0: Okay.
1: I'll remember this. Okay. Because I tell you what, too. I know I have to wave the white flag. Pirate talk. I'm waving the white flag. I understand. The division is probably not going to go my way.
0: Yeah, you said at the beginning of the year that they're going to win the NLC.
1: However,
0: they're in the wild card race.
1: Don't let us get in. Don't let the Pittsburgh Pirates get in. Because that is a rotation that if they figure it out, and Lord knows they need to, it's been amazingly not the strength of this team, but the weakness, then the second half of the year, if they get in, it means that rotation's pitching well. And if they do, nobody wants to see the Pittsburgh Pirates.
0: That must suck so bad to be Paul Skenes and having to pitch on a team that's not good.
1: Don't worry, he'll be a Yankee in 3 years. Just get the jokes out. I already know they're coming. I know. Trust me.
0: You think he'll be a Yankee, not a Dodger?
1: I don't care. It's going to be one. It's wherever he won't be.
0: Yeah, he won't be at the Pirates for much longer. Once his contract is up, he's gone.
1: He's going to have the GDP worth of about 100 countries around the world in about 5 years' time, and it ain't going to be the Pittsburgh Pirates paying it.
0: No, and it's not going to be the Brewers either. And that's the same with Miz.
1: I don't know. You guys find a way. The witchcraft in this state. Miz will come back. He'll sign a 10-year deal for like $150 million. I'm already waiting for it.
0: Yeah, and then you'll be able to defend him against one of your sub-average pitchers while...
1: Sub-average.
0: You know, when Why can I not think?

0: whose name Paul Skeens is at, you know, the Yankees.
1: Interesting point again from the comments. I just wanted to give you this one last comment before we go to break, give you a chance to respond. Charlie Dern states, Ashley was just saying the Brewers should send down the Miz, and now he's better than Skeens. Thoughts?
0: I never said to send down the Miz. All I said was that it is out of the ordinary that he gave up home runs, so I bet they were tweaking his little curveball that he hung a little too close to the middle.
1: Double A or Triple A for you? What do you think's better spot for him at this stage of his career?
0: Wally, you are so annoying.
2: But I don't want to be a pirate.
1: You're going to want to be a pirate this weekend. Buckle up.
2: I don't want to be a pirate.
1: If you are looking for a one-stop shop for all things sports cards, head on over to Real Sports Cards in Waupun or check out their app. Whether you're into sports cards or Pokemon, Real Sports Cards has you covered. 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We'll hoist a cone together as a group on Monday. Until then,
2: I wanna be a pirate.
1: You want to be a pirate. We all do. Nobody does. It's fine. We'll take a break. When we come back, we talked a little bit with Wade and Jason to start the show, but Jordan Love getting put pretty low in the top 100 NFL players going into 2026, and Tucker Kraft was rated in the top 10, but where for tight ends around the NFL? We'll get into that next here on the Damn Sports Show.
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0: Police are encouraging Beaverfest visitors to be patient after Saturday night's fireworks. Lieutenant Jeremiah Johnson says officers will direct traffic around Tahoe Park to help thousands of festival goers leave safely. Dodge County residents can attend a free health screening event Thursday, July 30th at the Noble Community Clinics in Beaver Dam. Dodge County Treasurer Chris Keith says second installment real estate tax payments are due July 31st to the County Treasurer's Office, not local treasurers. Another Waupun Memorial Hospital nurse has been honored with a DAISY Award. SSM Health says Family Birth Suites nurse Alicia Redeker was recognized for extraordinary and compassionate care. A special community event is blooming in Beaver Dam. The BDACT Garden and Arts Walk is happening July 11th from 10 a.m. to 3 p.m. A new storybook trail is open now at the Edgewater Park Hicks Overlook in Beaver Dam. With your ESPN News, I'm Allison Beggs.
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8: 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And who knows? I know that Dobe's out there a little later tonight. You're probably going to be playing the old pool tab game. You win enough money to buy a team. Who knows? Maybe the Miz is pitching in Fond du Lac soon.
9: Wally, stop. I do not want the Miz.
8: Was an observation. That was just an observation. Guys can't even have observations anymore?
9: I don't like this bit.
8: It's not a bit. This is sincere. Funny. This is sincere.
9: It's not funny. You're not funny.
8: We talked earlier on the show. The NFL top 100 players are slowly getting named out there into the ether. And Jordan Love made the list, but maybe not as high as people were hoping for, because he was ranked number 72 on the
9: NFL.
8: Yeah,
9: what the hell?
8: I'm going to just give you the first word. What did you think when you saw that?
9: What the hell?
8: Like, way too low?
9: Yes.
8: I'm not going to ask you to put a number. It's impossible off the top of your head at trying to rattle off players, but was there a range that you were kind of feeling and expecting it to be, and it obviously wasn't?
9: Well, I just didn't think... I truly did not think he was going to be that low, considering... Granted, he hasn't, won much, but he's still a hell of a player.
8: Yeah.
9: Sorry, I'm going to look at it. Josh Jacobs being 74 wasn't really surprising to me. Travis Kelce being 79, if he was 89, that's Taylor's favorite number.
8: Travis Kelce shouldn't be top 100 in the year of our Lord 2026.
9: Yeah, and I 100% agree with you with that one.
8: That's where I get frustrated. Don't you get annoyed where... It feels like it's so inconsistent on how you grade players in this. You have the guys that get almost the, hey, they're a legacy play. We got to put them in out of respect.
9: Yeah. No, I completely agree. I really don't like I don't know. Ever since NFL did their clip farming with Micah Parsons, it's kind of been what's going on over there?
8: At least

0: least for this one, they can hide behind the fact, hey, we're not, come on, man. This is just a wide poll we're doing. It just got nothing to do with us.
1: Yeah, I guess, but like still.
0: The engagement farming was wild.
1: Baker Mayfield only being number 20, or 20. Baker Mayfield being number 77 and Jordan Love only being 5 away from that. I think that Jordan Love is a substantially better quarterback than Baker Mayfield.
0: Interesting. Okay, because I think that the way I would look at it is Baker Mayfield's almost a 21st century version of like of the playing style. I'm not saying the playing level, but he's a Brett Favre kind of player where he's going to gunsling it anytime. Mm-hmm. He's not afraid to make any throw. Sometimes he makes some of the highest level throws you'll see in all football, but he makes some dumb decisions. Jordan Love is exceptionally talented.
1: Mm-hmm.
0: And he seems like, for the most part, outside of those rare little four-game stretches, it seems like that pop up from time to time with him, he protects the ball well and he makes good decisions. You're telling me that you don't even think it's close, that they shouldn't even be in the same conversation as each other.
1: I was just shocked that it was even, like, 5 away. I personally think that Jordan Love has, I think that he should have been in the 50s or 60s at least. I just didn't think that he would be in the same number range as Baker Mayfield. That's and I guess, I don't know, maybe if Love had, you know, done something like more, like with playoffs, I think he does like plenty in the regular season. But when it comes to the playoffs, he just, some say it's his coach. We don't know. But if he would do something more in the playoffs, yeah.
0: Well, what else could he have done this year? Everybody looks, and I know the stats can be deceiving because they started really slow in the second half. The entire team started slow in the second half against the Bears. Jordan Love brought that team back. He had the throws that should have won them that game, or at the very least put them in a position to win that game late against Chicago. And then you go back to San Francisco and what was his pseudo kind of rookie year where he gets that first look in the postseason. And outside of that awful throw across his body after that gut-wrenching touchdown drive from San Francisco, that's really the only blemish that you can look at. The Philadelphia game, they got beat by a substantially better team. I think that almost anybody would have said that then and would still say that now. But to this point, I don't know if I'm going to say it's where I would put Jordan Love, but I don't think that it's outlandish at all. I didn't like get up in arms when I saw 72.
1: I did.
0: How about Tucker Kraft? Because when you look at tight ends and how they were rated, ESPN.com broke out an executive coaches and scouts ranking top 10 or the top tight ends in 2026. And on this list, you got to see 5 names before you got to Tucker Kraft. Tucker Kraft came in 6th. He fell 2 spots behind Detroit Lions tight end Sam Laporta. He came in 1 slot ahead of Colston Loveland, the tight end for the Chicago Bears. Fair or foul where the execs, the scouts, and where the coaches have Tucker Kraft?
1: I think Tucker Kraft should be higher. However, because this is such an opinion, and I have no basis saying this whatsoever, but I'm going to say it anyways, George Kittle should not be up that high. George Kittle always gets hurt. George Kittle cost me a fantasy football championship twice. Twice. So I am so mad at George Kittle, which is why I don't believe he should be up there. Third, for the guy who always gets injured, for the guy who scores me on my biggest games of fantasy football, 3 points, and then when I'm already losing and the only thing I can do is lose, he scores me 24. But on the games that are close, and I need him to have a 24-point game, he gives me 3. So George Kittle should not be on that list for the sole fact that he has lost me 2 fantasy football championships. And he's always injured. That's my complaint. Sorry, I know that's nothing about Tucker Kraft, but
0: we'll see. It's interesting because I don't hate the injury point because for years now, we have seen George Kittle for about, it feels like half a season every year. He is down and his body is laboring because he is such a physical inline tight end. These are the rare old school tight ends that are still able to block and be physical, but get open and win that 50-50 ball when you are asking him to go out there and be a pass catcher. When he's on the field, I'd argue that the only tight end I would take ahead of him is Brock Bowers. But because you do not see

0: him on the field enough, I would rather have one of these other tight ends like a Sam Laporta, mm-hmm. who's coming on, had an injury too. Tucker Kraft had an injury too. But you at least at this point are hoping that those are rare instances where you just simply can't depend on George Kittle to be there for more than 8 to 12 games a season.
1: Right? And that's why I just don't, I was shocked to see him so much or so high. Also, Mark Andrews being number 9, isn't he kind of old? Like, isn't he, like, in his, like, 30s?
0: Who did you say? I'm sorry.
1: Mark Andrews?
0: Yeah, well, not to mention he's coming off that just nightmare end of a season for him.
1: Yeah.
0: In that game against Buffalo. So, and he's also got Isaiah Likely out there with him as well. And mm-hmm. Isaiah Likely has those flashes that you think, at some point you imagine that the torch is going to be passed where he's going to become the number one real option.
1: For sure. And he was actually on my fantasy team one time, too.
0: I'm glad to hear that.
1: Yeah, I know a lot of these people. Travis Kelce is 10.
0: Travis Kelce, well, that I don't think that it's as crazy as you think, just because when you start going below that, the kind of names that were on the list right after were Dalton Kincaid.
1: Oh, yeah.
0: Pat Freiermuth, Cole Kmet, Jake Ferguson, and Harold Fannin Jr., who, frankly, Harold Fannin Jr., when you do this list in 12 months, is going to be in the top 5.
1: Interesting take.
0: Okay. He's going to be exceptional there in Cleveland. Problem is that he is Shadur throwing him the ball.
1: I've gotten so good at saying that. Shadur. Like, Wally, tell me that's not, like, genius. Shadur.
0: It's a chef's kiss, Ashley. I can't give you more.
1: Wally, you finally gave me a compliment.
0: It's phenomenal. Well done. It is Friday. It's time to round out the week. Time to round out the show. When we come back, it's time for some Friday trivia, and that means we got to pass the ball to Dove, so buckle up. There goes your compliment. See you later. Next, on the Damn Sports Show.
2: Here's a look at your weatherology forecast. Lows dip down to about 61 tonight under partly cloudy skies, easterly winds around 5 miles per hour. Ample sunshine expected tomorrow. High temperatures reach up to 85. Clear skies tomorrow night. Lows level off around 62. Dry Sunday and Monday under sunny skies with highs in the upper 80s. I'm meteorologist Jennifer Wojcicki on 1430 ESPN Beaver Dam. Right now, it's 81 degrees.
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0: 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Feels like it's been a little while since we've had a Friday trivia show here on the Dan Sports Show.
1: It really has.
0: It's perfect. You need a little Fate of Ophelia, especially coming off the weekend where so many of her closest friends and family celebrated her marriage. Dobes was not there.
1: Wally, what the hell? That was just such a shot that didn't need to be taken.
0: I don't follow.
1: Whatever.
0: It's my job as a radio host to set the scene.
1: Yeah.
0: And I just wanted people to think about, close their eyes, imagine all these fun, smiling faces at MSG.
1: And Dobes isn't there.
0: You were not there.
1: You're a jerk.
2: Yeah.
1: It is what it is.
0: It's time for Friday trivia. Dobes, here's the ball. Run away with it. Are we doing sports? Are we doing a mix? What are we thinking?
1: Mix.
0: All right, let's start. What are we starting with?
1: What animal has the highest blood pressure of any land animal?
0: Highest blood pressure. Part of me wants to think that that's going to be either something massive or something really small.
1: Okay, well, take a guess.
0: I'm going to think this is going to... I know it's not going to be this precise, but or precise thing, but I'm going to say this is going to be something kind of like a gerbil or a hamster, something like that.
1: No.
0: What was it?
1: You can have another guess.
0: Was it small? You were going to just let me guess every small animal alive and then be like, you got another one.
1: Oh, did you not hear my first buzzer?
0: Well, when I said the hamster, I heard it.
1: Oh, yeah. Oh, whoops. It wasn't a hamster.
0: There it was. Wally got a ding.
1: No, that was an accident. I meant that. It was a giraffe.
0: A giraffe?
1: Yeah, isn't that crazy?
0: I feel like those guys got enough going on. Have you ever seen them get in a fight and swinging that neck around?
1: Yeah.
0: I should probably be careful there. All right, next.
1: How many dimples does the average golf ball have?
0: I always, because there used to be things where you'd go to like golf outings and ask this question and people started memorizing it, so it went away. It's a lot higher than I realized. I would have guessed it was something like in a high, or maybe low hundreds. I want to say it's like 375. This is why I bully you during the day. What was the number?
1: 33, around.
0: Okay, so it was the exact opposite of what I said.
1: You said 375.
0: No, I said it's the exact opposite of what I said. I thought it was a lot higher than I realized.
1: Oh, yeah.
0: 33, that's it?
1: No, 333.
0: Oh, I was right on the money then.
1: That's what
0: right
1: I said.
0: There.
1: I said you said 375, and
0: yeah.
1: I said 336.
0: That's close enough.
1: Oh, my Lord.
0: Give me a break. Good job, Wally. Pat on the back. I've given myself a half point.
1: Which NFL team was the first to score 600 points in a single... Whoa, that's not right.
0: In a single season?
1: No, yeah, in a single regular season. Sorry, I thought that said a single game, and I was like, that's not right.
0: No, when I was trying to, it's going to be more recent, just because back when they were playing 14 games, that would be, what, quick math, if you scored 10 points, it'd be 140, you'd be, 40, you said 600, so you'd have over 40 points a game. It's going to be after they went to 16 games. How about the greatest show on turf? The St. Louis Rams in the late 90s. I hate you.
1: You're the one who sucks at trivia.
0: I feel like I'm Dennis Reynolds. Dennis Reynolds, and it's always...
3: But I don't want to be a pirate.
1: It was the New England Patriots.
0: It was the Patriots?
1: 2007.
0: It was that late. That was the Randy Moss, the perfect season one.
1: Mm-hmm.
0: Wow, I would have guessed it. Okay, greatest show on turf was not it. All right.
1: Not even close, really.
0: Shut up. Next.
1: Like, St. Louis is right here. New England's all the way over there. Which U.S. state has the longest freshwater shoreline?
0: Freshwater shoreline. I'm going to be honest. I think that... Oh, it's either going to be Michigan again or Wisconsin. I'm going to go with Michigan because the cowards of Wisconsin won't take the UP.
1: The best state in the world, right, Wally?
0: Do we as a state have to collectively come together. Let's pick up our arms and let's all walk to the UP together. And let's take

0: it back for Wisconsin.
1: Okay. You get on that, Wally. You start that campaign.
0: Let's do it. Let's bring the Upers home.
1: Lastly, what was the first toy advertised on television?
0: The Slinky.
1: It is in Toy Story, though.
0: Bo Peep?
1: It's a type of food.
0: It's a type of food?
1: It's food, yeah.
0: You said toy.
1: It is a toy, but it's a food.
0: What? Pass.
1: Mr. Potato Head.
0: It's not food. It's just a potato.
1: Is a potato not a food?
0: That's a terrible, terrible.
1: You're food. Terrible.
0: You're terrible.
1: Okay, everybody.
0: That is going to do it for us here on the Dan Sports Show. We will be back on Monday, same time, same place, with our two smiling faces. Can't wait to see you all. Have a great weekend, everybody. 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
3: The Brewers open a 3-game series in Pittsburgh against the Pirates tonight. I'm Bill Scott with Sports. They need one win in the 3-game weekend series, become the 21st team in Major League history to win 60 by the All-Star break. Jake Bauer stayed hot. He clubbed his 17th homer of the season and his 7th 3-run homer against the Cardinals. That's tied for the league lead.
4: There's a lot of baseball left to be played. There's bigger goals than my personal stat line for the year. So I'm really trying to keep my head down, stay focused. Focused on that, trying to help the team win games, and hopefully we hit October on hot streak.
3: Brandon Sproat gets the nod for the Brewers tonight. Midwest League Beloit plays at Wisconsin against the Timber Rattlers, and the Bucks open play in the Las Vegas Summer League today. Included on that roster, the team's second of two first-round picks, Nick Ament out of Tennessee. Prior to Summer League play, Ament signed his first pro contract, a 4-year deal worth $25.9 million. Bill Scott, Wisconsin Radio Network.
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0: The best 60 minutes of your day, the Gary Ellerson Homer Hour. You never know what he's going to say in his opening statement. And now, for that such opening statement, Badger and Packer Gary Ellerson, because I believe it is inaccurate to say former. Because once you are one, you're one forever, and you don't have to say former. But I'm not sure that everybody agrees with me, but I don't care.
1: You and I have this debate every single time. And you may call it the Gary Ellerson, whatever, blah, blah, blah.
0: That's correct.
1: But this show is going to go where you want it to go. I'm just along for the ride.
0: It's not true.
1: I'm just filling in because I have no idea what's in that brain of yours.
0: But if you
1: right
0: have
1: now.
0: Something in your brain, you can lead with it. You don't have anything? You have nothing?
1: You don't have a soccer comment? I have no idea what's in your brain.
0: Doesn't matter. You get to
1: right
0: start
1: now.
0: Before we get to my brain. That's why it's called the Gary Ellerson, unless you don't care to.
1: It's even more exciting.
0: Okay, well, that's fine. You choose
1: when
0: that.
1: When I get to know what's in your brain. Because that's like the end of my week. I go, okay.
0: Fine. Well, then you choose the Gary Ellerson Homer. How Gary Ellerson decided he's amused more by my brain than any input he might have on something.
1: Yeah.
0: Okay.
1: That's what makes it interesting.
0: That's fine. Yeah.
1: Yes.
0: We're having a discussion about Jordan Love. And while I think Jordan Love is pretty good, there's no way you can be upset with somebody who says he's not that good because since that Dallas win, he ain't done diddly squat. The Packers used to always win the division. Damn, won the division. He hadn't won a playoff game. He's lost three in a row. Now, it may not be his fault. It may be more of the team. But if someone says it's his fault, Caleb Williams, 2 years, got as many playoff wins and won the division in 2 years with a team that the Bears used to stink. We all know that. And the Packers didn't stink when Jordan Love took over. I'm not saying that I agree, but I cannot argue with anybody who makes that position about Jordan Love because he damn well got to do something and the Packers got to do something, like win your damn division. I have predicted, by the way, you'll like this. I did yesterday with Brian Bulaga. I'm pricking a four-way tie in the division. Every team will finish 3-3. So take this any should, of that this, with you, from my brain well, no, to well, your this, thoughts.
1: This should be... What is stuck is Homer's craw today.
0: Yeah, but you say you allow that. Brian Bulaga doesn't do that. He has comments about stuff.
1: Yeah.
0: Jason Willie has comments about stuff.
1: I'm going to comment on it.
0: All right,
1: it.
0: But they don't need my brain first. He just leads with whatever thought is.
1: I'm going to react to what is stuck in Homer's craw today.
0: You're taking it easy.
1: That's what I want to do.
0: All right,
1: what
0: go is ahead. Stuck Gary Ellerson on Homer's thoughts. Take it away.
1: You're overreacting. You overreacting, and you always do.
0: To what?
1: Because well, to Jordan Love. I mean, you go all the way back when you talk about the seventh seed is not really a seventh seed. They're lucky to.
0: It was
1: to get
0: new.
1: In.
0: It's
1: when
0: new.
1: You're in.
0: Well, no, but
1: it
0: they've only done it.
1: What's new and what's old?
0: Well,
1: it doesn't matter.
0: Let me answer.
1: You're in
0: that regard. But please understand, they set it up so that you have no chance. A 7 seed opens up against the 2 seed, and if they win, you know you get the next game? The 1 seed. There's no... The teams are 1-9. It'll be 20 years before a 7 seed makes and wins a conference.
1: I feel like in the NFL right now,
0: okay.
1: If you're in, you're in, which means that I think 7 can beat a 1. 7 can
0: beat a
1: 2.
0: But then after they beat they got to beat a 2 before they beat a 1. They got to beat them back to back.
1: And I don't believe anymore the road stuff. Playing at home, none of that. Playing at Lambeau Field because it's cold.
0: Let's look up how many times a team in a conference has beaten a 2 and a 1.
1: I'm just saying it's not what it used to be. Okay. That's old-time football where the frozen tundra was this and that.

0: nothing. The Green Bay Packers, I would say under Aaron Rodgers, they threw the football a lot.
1: Correct.
0: I was okay when they went to Arizona and had to go play Arizona. I wasn't afraid to go. When the Packers went to Dallas under Jordan Love, I wasn't afraid. I'm not afraid to go anywhere being at a 7 seed playing a 1. I think the parity in the NFL is what makes it all possible for whoever is a 7 can beat a 1 or 2 or 3.
1: They got to beat them both, though. Back-to-back games. Beat a 1 and a 2.
0: They are that close. The NFL, talent right now between a 7 and a 1 is not monumental, in my opinion.
1: Well, I agree.
0: People may disagree.
1: Well, no.
0: People may disagree, but that's the way the NFL set up.
1: Right, but
0: they set it up that way for every team to have a chance. It's not like baseball where you don't have revenue sharing and they can pay like all the top players. No, the NFL's not set that way. You have, if you do your job, and that would be Brian Gutekunst and your team. If you do the right job, draft the right players, get the right free agents, your 7 seed should be the 1. Agree or disagree?
1: I agree, but I disagree when you're required to beat a number 1 and a number 2 in back-to-back games. That's making it almost impossible.
0: No, I don't disagree. No, I don't agree with that at all. No. Because the parents
1: no, the, makes the it Chiefs possible. Did do it in 2023.
0: And I know you're going to go
1: they
0: look
1: beat
0: at
1: a number 2 and a number 1.
0: The numbers may not say the numbers may not back me up. I get that. But I'm telling you right now, I'm not afraid to be a 7 seed and be in the playoffs and having to go to Seattle or having to go to the Rams or having to go to whoever else in the NFC to go or having to go to Chicago. Not afraid to go do that. Not anymore. It's not set up that way in the NFL.
1: I mean,
0: now,
1: there
0: may be some people right now that are listening to me, and they can call in if they like, but I don't think it's that big of a deal anymore in an NFL.
1: Even if you have to do it, do both?
0: Correct.
1: All right. Well, we'll see if somebody does it. The number 7 seed is... the number 7 seed is 1-9, the only team to win the Packers. And I would emphasize that the two teams that won beating number 1 and number 2 were a number 3. I'm telling you, 20 years.
0: I get it.
1: It will be 20 years before a 7 seed will win 2 straight playoff games. 20 years. What do you think of that?
0: What I'm telling you, your numbers are correct. I can't go against your numbers.
1: Ooh, but I agree with you, and the gap between the 1 and the top and the bottom is less than it's ever been.
0: The 1 and a 7 is less than it's ever been.
1: Right. And if the 7 didn't have to,
0: and then you got
1: to
0: go play the 2, not afraid.
1: If the 7
0: could, place on the road, not afraid.
1: Right. If the 7 could beat the 2 and not have to then play the 1, I would agree with you. But they've set it up so that the worst seed has to go against the number 1 and the number.
0: Yeah.
1: And that pretty much says it ain't happening.
0: No, I don't.
1: I mean, it used to be when you beat that
0: it's
1: top
0: not
1: seed,
0: impossible.
1: Then you got to play the team they were supposed to play.
0: Correct. Not anymore.
1: So you are correct in terms of your analysis, but you also have to accept the fact that they have set it up to make it as difficult as possible.
0: Where if you were if you were the Brewers, and you don't have the amount of money, let's say the Yankees or, and, oh no, they may not be doing whatever.
1: I know, there's
0: Dodgers,
1: Atlanta, yeah, number schools, yes.
0: We're not doing that. We're wishing upon a star, if come maybe.
1: Yes, it makes it more difficult. You have to draft young
0: bottle.
1: Players. You have to draft young players. And
0: then the young players then have to develop much quicker because they've already bought players. That's been in the league for 6, 7, 8, 9 years.
1: And you have to
0: They're
1: have young pitching because you can't afford pitchers when you have to pay them.
0: And young pitchers are only been in the league like, what, 4 or 5 years?
1: Yes, you have to develop young pitchers. Now, this year I think they have a chance. I've said my new T-shirt on the Brewers, they're still a dog, but a much, much smaller dog. Much, much, much, much, much smaller
0: dog. What kind of dog do you have?
1: Well, they used to be a German Shepherd.
0: No, you're a person.
1: We don't have a dog. We had a Sheltie a long time ago. Sheltie died.
0: You got a little Yippie. You told me.
1: No, the Yippie went back to the sun.
0: Oh, you
1: Yippie's
0: send
1: gone.
0: You send back. What kind of dog was that?
1: That was a what are they?
0: Sharpie or a Shorty?
1: York.

0: 1996.
1: Yeah, that's correct. Yes. Right.
2: Yeah.
1: And they lost.
2: Yeah, and the Packers lost. But you wouldn't know that from the numbers, though.
1: Not those numbers alone. That's correct.
2: Now, when you want the number to work for you, you give me the numbers, and I give you the numbers back to you, and then you him and the hawing over there.
1: No, I don't. I give you. I said that he played much better, but they lost the game.
2: Yeah, yeah, the team lost the game.
1: Right, and they're and as great as he played, they move the ball whenever they want. Okay.
2: Yeah.
1: And yet
2: yeah.
1: they're down 31-27. And 11 plays, 44 yards. They can't. They can't score.
2: And so you said that warrants it. So that warranted the, what was he, 74, 75th? What was
1: no, well, he hasn't won anything. It's not just that. They haven't won the last 3 years. They haven't won a division, and they have not won a playoff game after they beat Dallas.
2: What's Caleb won?
1: Caleb won that playoff game. He's won a division. In 2 years, on a team that sucked, you would agree. The team that Jordan Love took over was a good team, right?
2: From Aaron Rodgers?
1: Yeah.
2: No.
1: Better than the Bears? Do we need to go over these numbers of the Bears and the Packers records prior to Jordan Love taking over and Caleb Williams taking over?
2: No, I mean who did Jordan Love had as a receiver when he first took over? Do you?
1: His first year? I'd have to look. His numbers are pretty good.
2: Yeah.
1: But see, here's the point.
2: I mean, I can make an argument that Aaron Rodgers probably was set up for more success his first year starting than Jordan Love.
1: I would agree.
2: If you look at the weapons that Love had versus the weapons that Rodgers had.
1: That wasn't
2: a very good team. Just saying.
1: Which team was it?
2: The Love team when he first took over. That team was not very good.
1: Okay.
2: Love made it look good.
1: Better than the
2: Bears. But no one would say that.
1: Better than the team that Caleb Williams took over with the Bears?
2: That team was bad.
1: Okay.
2: I don't disagree with that.
1: So we don't, this is not a debate of like, I think the two quarterbacks, I'd rather have Jordan Love because I think Caleb Williams has that amazing ability to play like crap and then play well at the end. But I'll take the consistency of Jordan Love over Caleb Williams. But I don't have any problem with people saying Caleb Williams has done more in 2 years than Jordan Love has done in three, and that's accurate. But we'll see what happens, you know, in the future. And, you know, it also comes down to the issue to me also is who might be a better coach? The Bears coach or the Packers coach? And there was certainly no debate. There was certainly no debate for a long time, but
2: now you want to debate Matt LaFleur and Ben Johnson?
1: Yes. I think you can debate it. Yes. Same, just like Caleb Williams. The debate is whatever team he's on, and they beat the Packers. When he was the offensive coordinator in Detroit, they beat the Packers, and now the head coach in the Bears, they beat the Packers. I'd like to see what his record is against the Packers as coordinator and head coach. And you can say that LaFleur is better. That's fine, but you have the same debate. It's legitimate to have either position.
2: Jordan, I'm taking Matt LaFleur over Ben Johnson every day, all day.
1: Because?
2: Well, because Ben Johnson is going to be more of the smartest guy in the room than Matt LaFleur will be. Matt LaFleur is the smartest guy in the room, too. But Ben Johnson is really the smartest guy in the room. Do you understand what
1: I'm saying? Yeah. He's a bigger jerk.
2: So which means that Ben's going to make some mistakes, but you gotta get him. You got to make him pay.
1: Correct. Yes.
2: You got to make him pay.
1: And they didn't.
2: You gotta put your foot on their throat. He's going to do it. He's going to go for it when he shouldn't, but you got to put his foot on the throat and make him pay for it. I mean, the Josh Jacobs fumble, I believe that was down inside the 10-yard line. Can't happen.
1: Yeah. So I think the division is, to me, the deepest it's ever been. I've picked every team to be 3-3 in the division. You want to join my club? The first division ever with a four-way tie. Every team going to be 3-3.
2: Well, I will say this. The Vikings are my dark horse.
1: Mine as well.
2: KOC can get Kyler Murray to play.

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0: Police are encouraging Beaverfest visitors to be patient after Saturday night's fireworks. Lieutenant Jeremiah Johnson says officers will direct traffic around Tahoe Park to help thousands of festival goers leave safely. Dodge County residents can attend a free health screening event Thursday, July 30th at the Noble Community Clinics in Beaver Dam. Dodge County Treasurer Chris Keith says second installment real estate tax payments are due July 31st to the County Treasurer's Office, not local treasurers. Another Waupun Memorial Hospital nurse has been honored with a Daisy Award. SSM Health says Family Birth Suites nurse Alicia Redeker was recognized for extraordinary and compassionate care. A special community event is blooming in Beaver Dam. The BDACT Garden and Arts Walk is happening July 11th from 10 a.m. to 3 p.m. A new storybook trail is open now at the Edgewater Park Hicks Overlook in Beaver Dam. With your ESPN News, I'm Allison Beggs.
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